0: which was fire.
1: Fire.
0: Okay. Very funny venue. I don't know if it's like, it's so I don't think not it's good, real. But it's
1: and there's
0: funny.
1: So many different events that occur, and I'm like, how do any of these ever happen successfully? And the answer is they don't.
0: They don't.
2: Yeah.
1: They don't happen successfully at all. And it's
2: K-pop Demon Hunters in Fortnite. I know that.
0: That's facts.
2: Yeah.
1: What's that? What's the song? Golden?
0: Yeah.
1: I've You're been gonna teaching. Be golden. I teach kids dance, and so some of them, I'm like, what song do you want for free dance? And they're like, Golden. And I pretend like I can't hear them.
2: No,
0: it's a
1: and
0: good
1: I
0: track.
1: Play,
0: though.
1: I play like the Little Mermaid.
2: You play
1: instead.
2: Like Lower Town, Squeamish.
1: Yeah, I start playing Page Girl.
0: Yeah. Oh yeah,
2: some real stuff.
1: Shout out Page Girl. Wednesday, I heard they're back. Bro. Oh my gosh, I love Wednesday. Wednesday's we should great. Do a Screamo episode.
2: That'd be cool.
1: That's neither here nor there. So, for people who are just now tuning in and are new fans of the show who have never listened to us before, Brian and I each do a top five from the playlist that we.
0: Sorry,
1: you have to stop looking at me like that.
0: I was looking at Brian first because he was drinking a Monster. Sorry to hear you out on air.
2: We're trying to be professionals.
0: I love you.
2: I love you too, hero. But yeah, this is our talking portion.
1: This is our talking portion. We do a top five. DJ Oil Spill was gracious enough to give us a very, very extensive playlist.
0: Yeah.
1: Isn't it just like an archive?
0: It's basically an archive. I have my, my 40 and a half hour playlist of every song.
1: 40 and a half hours?
0: Yeah.
1: Wow.
0: That's every song I've ever played on my show.
2: Do you like music?
0: Sometimes.
2: Yeah.
0: Sometimes I don't. Like over the summer, I didn't listen to anything.
1: Honestly, that's so real. Lately, I haven't really been listening to anything.
0: I've been listening to Steely Dan.
1: I love Steely Dan, and that's totally Steely okay, Dan. And I have mad respect for you regardless, because I love Steely Dan.
0: Oh, yeah.
1: I have a friend who's named Asia after
0: really
1: the album, and it's spelled the same.
0: That's fire.
2: Oh.
1: Super, super cool. I love it. She's very pretentious about it.
0: Oh.
1: No,
0: that's fine still, actually.
1: Did you put your favorite song on the playlist, like, that you've ever played on Cherry Blossom Breeze?
0: Yes, I did.
1: Okay, don't say it yet, because I want to see if either Brian or I have put it in our top five.
2: In our top five, yeah.
0: We'll get there.
1: Which I think we should begin. Brian, I'm going to give you the floor.
2: Okay.
1: To you start with your number five, and then we'll bounce back.
2: Boom.
1: Five, five, four,
0: bouncing.
1: Four, three,
0: and
1: three,
0: hopefully
1: two,
0: I have
1: one.
0: Interesting stuff to say about all of
1: you
0: this.
1: You have interesting stuff to say about everything. Guys, the thing about June, I mean, DJ Oilsville, sorry, they always have something to say about something.
2: Yeah. And don't be nervous. We have to fill in 54 minutes of airtime.
0: If Nerd It'll Hour is anything to go by, I am really good at filling time.
2: Yeah.
1: I would say so. When I was on Nerd Hour, there was a good bit. I don't think we talked about anything that we agreed to talk about.
0: I just roll with the conversation and
1: I
0: do
1: I think
0: segues.
1: That's the whole point of radio.
0: Yeah.
1: I think.
0: Yeah.
1: Keep journalism alive. This is not journalism.
0: No, this is journalism. This is hard hitting stuff.
1: Super hard hitting.
0: Boots on
1: stuff.
0: The ground.
1: I'm in journalism classes and my professors are like, what do you do at the station? And I have to be like
0: boots on the ground journalism.
1: I talk about how I have a parasocial relationship with our listeners. I love
0: you,
1: listener.
0: I love you.
2: Listener, I love you.
1: I talk about heartbreak.
2: Yeah.
1: Talk about
2: pain, suffering.
1: Yeah, just constantly being in pain. But
0: yeah, well, I talk about like Mario, so it's basically
1: and
0: the same.
1: Arguably that's even cooler. You talk about FNAF too.
0: We do.
1: What's another topic that we've been on in Nerd Hour? Oh,
0: dude, we talk about Marvel movies all the time. A
1: lot of Marvel. We can bring up Marvel later, don't worry.
0: Okay.
1: This talk show is barely about music.
0: That's awesome. I'm excited.
2: Okay, so for my number five pick, Voyager by Shiro
0: Sagisu.
2: And I perked up when I saw that name. I was like, I'm true to this.
0: Yeah,
2: man.
0: You're true to this, bro.
2: Yeah, yeah.
0: Little Evangelion fan.
2: So
0: in the audience,
2: I'm an Ava head.
0: Yeah.
1: An Ava head.
0: Yeah. Anime series, old 90s Neon Genesis Evangelion. It's classic. If you're old, you've seen it.
2: Yeah.
1: Oh, well.
2: If your heart's pure and true, you've seen it.
0: Yeah, but Shiro Sagisu did a lot of the music for that, and that song specifically is from the 4-3 build. It's the credits song, I believe.
2: Really?
0: So I guess spoilers if you haven't seen it yet.
2: I haven't caught the rebuilds yet.
0: We should watch them together. I would love to watch them with you.
2: Okay.
0: I would be really awesome.
1: I feel like I'm intruding. They have their hands on each other's, and they're looking really deeply into each other's eyes and talking about stuff I don't know.
2: This is just how I talk to DJ Oilspill.
0: If you tap into some Evangelion, you can sit down and watch 7 hours of movies in one day with us.
2: Yeah. But you have to sit in the chair looking at us.
0: We'll be on the couch and we'll have like a second chair pulled up for you.
2: A metal chair.
1: I don't like it. I'm going to say my number five.
2: Say go for it. Yeah.
1: My number five was, and I'm going to butcher these.
0: It's fine. Just try your best.
1: Tawagato Opus.
0: Yes.
1: By Schrodinger Box.
0: Yes. Tawagoda. Opus is the file extension.
1: Oh, oopsie.
0: No, that's fine. Tawagoda, I really, really like that one. I think that is one of my favorite songs I've found. Like, I
1: really like it.
0: For the show, what I do, because I'm lazy, is I'll go through, like, other people's, like, Japanese shoegaze, like, indie rock kind of playlist.
1: Well, because I love shoegaze. Shoegaze is probably one of my favorite genres.
0: Oh, it's
1: and
0: so good.
1: I have listened to your show, like, a few times, but I've never heard shoegaze, honestly. Mm. Like, I've, like, tuned in, and I don't think
0: I bounce around a lot.
1: Yeah.
0: I tend to also just play, like, anime openings a lot, because it's what
1: and that's awesome.
0: Happens. Like, I'll be watching shows or whatever, and right. I'll just play those. But that's, like, a pretty small band I found just through scraping playlists, and I like that song a lot. I put in, like, probably 3 or 4 of my just, like, mm-hmm. normal use playlists, and it's cool.
1: I don't think I've ever listened to Japanese shoegaze before.
2: Yeah.
0: There's some good stuff out there.
1: And there's some really, really good stuff out there, arguably better than a lot of English shoegaze.
2: Mm-hmm.
0: Where it's really at is the Korean shoegaze. That Korean stuff's crazy. Shoegaze.
2: Really?
0: That goes nuts. That goes nuts.
1: Maybe yeah. we should do a Korean episode, and then you can come back.
0: Yeah, well,
1: once we run out of ideas. But I think you actually put some Korean
0: songs.
1: I'm
0: gonna put some Korean songs
1: in here
0: because I was going through my archives, and I was just like, I like this song a lot. Put it in the playlist.
1: And that's okay.
0: I want to talk about
1: I just feel like
0: song.
1: You lied to us a little bit, and then we would have looked kind
2: foolish.
1: Of ignorant.
0: Yeah.
1: If we were like, I really like this Japanese song, and then what if one of our lovely, lovely listeners was like, that's Korean. And you guys are
0: racist.
2: Ignorant.
1: Just a little bit.
0: Yeah.
1: But the thing is, it's really you.
0: It's me. It's me because I'm misleading you, and I'm the bad guy.
1: False advertising.
0: But I'll tell you right now, some of these songs are Korean.
1: So disclaimer for anyone.
0: And now it's up to you to find out which ones.
1: You listen. I know one
0: yeah.
1: that is Korean.
0: Yeah. There's like 3 or 4.
1: Yeah. What's your number 4, Brian?
0: Speaking of 4.
2: My number 4 is Shiny Days by Asaka.
0: Oh,
2: big
1: that's a good one.
2: Yeah, it was a fun. I think the ones that I connected more with were the fun ones.
0: Yeah.
2: Yeah, I mean, Brighten Up My Day.
0: I think
2: but
0: it's fair.
2: There were some shoegaze in there, and even a bossa nova one that I really liked.
0: Oh, yeah.
2: And I was like, dang, like, these cats can make that, man.
0: Oh,
2: like,
0: yeah.
2: This is real good.
1: Arguably better than a lot of the stuff that I listen to now, and I feel kind of. I don't like saying the word ignorant, but I do because I feel like I should really be branching out more.
2: I mean, just by the definition, it just is an ignorance because I didn't even conceptualize like Japanese shoegaze or Japanese like rap. Like I even still struggle that with like Latin artists.
0: Yeah.
2: You know what I mean? It's like, wow, they can.
1: I feel like I'm a little bit better with Latin because you and I are both Hispanic.
2: But when it turns to my Latin music, I just listen to like norteñas and cumbia and stuff like that. But like, put some Latin rock in front of me, I'm like, they can do that? You know
1: yes.
2: what I'm saying? Like,
1: Soda
2: crazy.
1: Stereo. Tap in. Soda Stereo.
2: Soda Stereo.
1: Super, super good. Yeah. Juanes. Juanes is touring, and my freaking parents are going. If you're listening, I'm jealous. I'm super upset that they're going without me. Like, yeah. But also Spanish rap, too. Young Vico. Anyone ever heard of Young Vico?
0: No.
2: All right.
0: I'll be honest. My skill tree is really hard in, like, Japanese, Korean, right. some Chinese, yeah. some Indonesian music. Which is a fault of me, but it's also a fault of doing this show.
1: What's I just think it's beautiful, though, because everyone has, like, different sectors that they're more proficient in, and they just so happen to know more about this.
2: What's that one song, Tell Me?
0: What?
2: Is it called Tell Me?
0: Which one?
2: Tell me. That one.
0: I don't know.
2: Okay.
1: I mean, that's, like, a really, really vague.
2: All right, never mind.
0: Yeah.
2: Like, I'll look it up later.
1: Almost any song could be called Tell Me. You could look up
0: Tell
1: Me.
0: Send me some instrumentation and like we'll figure it out.
2: Okay. We'll
1: tap in later.
2: One.
0: I don't even listen to the words when I listen to music.
2: Really?
1: Really?
0: No, it's
1: actually, this is a really good question. How much do you guys pay attention? Like, would you favor the beat in a song or the lyrics?
2: I think in this case, just because, like,
0: I don't know what they're saying.
2: I don't know what they're saying. I think I do favor the beat, but also, like,
1: but just in general,
2: in the way they say the things, I can kind of get what the vibe is.
0: Yeah,
2: you know what I mean, so I kind of really love that.
0: There's a really awesome slow song that I didn't add to this playlist called Melody, but the first time I listened to it, obviously it's entirely in Japanese. I didn't know what was the content of the song was, but it made me cry because the way it was delivered and like the very somberness of the instrumentation, mm-hmm. like it got me in my heart, even though I had no idea what was actually happening.
2: Mm-hmm.
0: And I think that's really beautiful. And that's a power.
2: That's crazy.
0: Power of music.
2: I've never had like
0: and
2: a
0: words.
2: Song.
1: I mean, music transcends language regardless.
0: Yeah.
2: Yeah.
1: For sure.
0: I don't cry to music that much, but that one got me. Maybe I think it was also just
1: that
0: like
1: much?
0: Having a bad
1: really?
0: Day. Yeah.
1: Oh my gosh. I love crying to music.
0: I mean, also I don't cry that much. I cry
1: it's
0: to
1: like
0: movies.
1: My
0: that's
1: favorite
0: what I do.
1: Pastime. I love crying.
0: Crying's lit.
1: Oh
0: I'm just bad at
1: it's
0: it.
1: It's so much fun. It's such a release.
2: Word. I mean, I'm feeling Monster, so I don't know about all that.
0: Yo, I'm a Terracotta Soldier. Who would make?
2: Oh, me,
1: gosh.
2: Bro, me.
1: I'm going to say my number four now.
0: Say number four.
1: My number four is Koi by Toba, which is the one of your Korean songs. Yes. And you said you found it doing Cherry Blossom Breeze.
0: Same kind of thing as Togoro. I was just scraping those like Korean indie rock shoegazy type of playlists, and I found that. And I was like, their sound is so, so cool. And that, like...
1: very unique, I would say.
0: Yes. Yeah. I love the way the vocalist sounds in that. I can't, like, explain the quality, but it's so cool to me. And that's an artist where, like, I really did, like, deep dive. And they had, like, a very small amount of, like, EPs out. But I listened to, like, all of them. And I really, really, really liked their stuff a lot. And they have a very small amount of listeners comparatively to a lot of stuff I see
1: around.
0: They
1: have 11,000. Yeah.
0: Yeah. Pretty small. I'm going to say shout out Kotoba. That's definitely like...
1: Kotoba is really good.
0: Probably my favorite artist I found doing this show.
1: If there's an artist that I would listen to after this episode, it would probably be Kotoba.
0: And I'd love that.
1: I would really love it. I mean, I'm going to keep this playlist. The playlist that you sent us was phenomenal. It was like 2.5 hours long.
0: Yeah.
1: And I had a great time. I feel like I couldn't even appreciate all of it as much as I wanted to because I was trying to find my favorites.
0: Yeah.
1: And so I'm going
0: to
1: try.
0: That's why I felt bad about like sending it so late. I sent it to them like yesterday for reference.
1: It's okay. Sometimes Brian sends me the playlist morning of.
2: Oh, yeah. So trust. Like,
1: yeah, I mean, and I'll be in the car just like, oh, okay. My gosh.
2: But yeah, I mean, I put it on shuffle just so I can kind of get more of a randomized
1: That's
2: listening
1: where we're
2: experience.
1: Different. I did not shuffle. I never shuffle when the playlists are sent to me.
2: I do shuffle just because in my mind, I'll get like a larger scope of it.
0: Yeah.
2: You know what I mean?
0: You get the vibe more.
1: Is that
0: than,
1: you've
0: like,
1: been shuffling
0: songs.
1: My playlists?
2: No, I did it in
1: oh, okay. Because I was like, mine are intended to be listened to.
2: In order. Yeah, no, I get that.
0: I will say for this, I'm a shuffle person, but I listen to this in order just because I've heard all the songs before. Obviously, I made the playlist, but like I wanted to make sure I listened to them all in order to make sure I was like up to date on my thoughts on all of them. So I didn't shuffle it this time, but normally I would have shuffled it, especially with the length. Yeah. 2.5 hours.
1: 2.5 hours sizable. Is a whole lot of music.
2: But I think this is a playlist I'm definitely going to explore again, but
0: I'm glad.
2: One that I found on shuffle that I liked, did I already say Groove and Magic?
0: Yes.
1: We talked about it.
2: Yeah. Another one, very fun.
1: I think we brought it up before one. This.
2: Yeah. It was
1: session.
2: The first.
0: Oh,
2: the first
0: we brought
2: track.
0: It up during the break.
1: Yes. Groove and Magic was the first one that we played. It was the first song on your playlist. It was the first song on the playlist for this episode.
0: Yes.
2: Just fun.
1: Beautiful.
2: It's
1: gorgeous.
2: So, it made me think about like, wow, like if I listen to music that makes me happy and is upbeat, I can feel happy and joyous.
1: Yeah, well, because this is such a contrast from last week. Yeah. Brian and I did our songs of the summer, and it was probably the saddest playlist I have ever heard from him. And I said, how was your summer? He's like, oh, full of pain and agony. You know,
2: yeah, I had a song called
1: And now he's like, everything will be okay.
2: Everything is beautiful.
0: Dude, because life is beautiful
1: again,
0: bro.
1: You give me such a
2: I traveled. It's just because with this playlist, I traveled to Place Japan, and I see the brightness.
0: You went to the white person Mecca.
2: Exactly. Shout out.
1: Yeah, holy Mecca of white people.
0: Yeah.
2: What about you? What's your number third?
1: My number three is Times in 2002 by Sisters
0: Barbershop. That's another Korean one. Yeah. I'll say it.
1: Oh, I'm rocking with the Korean songs.
0: Dude, the Korean songs are really good.
1: The Korean songs are super, super good.
0: Yeah.
1: I really, really liked this one. I don't know if it's better than Koi, honestly. I think I just put it in that order.
0: Yeah,
1: I think it would actually be my number four more than anything because I actually like Koi a lot more.
0: That's so good. Sorry.
1: But no, it's so good. And when it started playing, DJ Oil Spill immediately was like, I love this one.
0: Yeah.
1: I love this one so much.
2: Yeah.
1: And I have to like hold myself from being like, it's in my top five. Did you know that it's in my top five?
0: Yo, it's in my Letterbox top four, bro. Come on. Come
1: oh my
0: on,
1: gosh,
0: bro.
1: We can totally talk about our Letterbox top
0: four. Dude.
2: Oh, Letterbox only does top four?
0: Yeah.
2: I thought it was five.
0: No, that's the vibe of it. That's like the gimmick, I guess.
2: Oh, I gotta change something.
0: Because like a lot of people think top three,
1: you gotta
0: top,
1: change yours?
0: Top five, but top four is what they do. They go.
1: I mean, can we take a sidebar to say our Letterbox top four?
0: Yeah, we could.
2: Sidebar? Okay.
0: We sidebar?
1: Okay, quick sidebar. I can go first.
0: Yeah, go first.
1: Okay, my top four is La La Land, Is This Thing On, Baby Driver, and 500 Days of Summer.
0: I only saw La La Land for
1: Toxic
0: the first
1: Final
0: time
1: Boss.
0: Recently.
1: Wasn't it phenomenal?
0: It was... I cried so many times
1: exactly.
0: watching it. It was
1: exactly.
0: I saw it in theaters during the theatrical run. I saw it in Dolby Cinema, which was a beautiful first experience. Because
1: that's
0: that
1: a
0: movie,
1: great first time to watch.
0: Oh
1: the
0: my
1: movie,
0: god,
1: yeah.
0: That movie is so good on the big silver screen. Because
1: I mean,
0: about
1: that was
0: that.
1: What it was made for. It's,
0: yes,
1: yeah.
0: I wrote one of my longest reviews ever because I wrote like a whole prelude paragraph, and then when I was driving home, I just talked to my phone, and I just it's just a bunch of rambling.
1: I love that.
0: But I love that movie so much. Baby Driver, is that what you said?
1: Yeah. Just number one ATL fan.
0: That's classic, bro.
1: Just number one ATL fan. Banger,
0: my friend visited Atlanta, and I was showing them around the school, but I was low-key just Baby Driver walking tour. Yeah,
1: big Baby Driver.
0: It was like, here's where they did that scene from Baby Driver.
1: How I feel passing, I think it's Dahlberg Hall. Yeah. It was the post office.
2: Yeah.
1: And I'm always like, that's funny.
0: Yeah.
1: That's so funny.
0: It's so funny because it's like, yeah, just, I go to school here.
1: And I hate putting 500 Days of Summer in my top four because it's always like, of course it is.
0: I haven't
1: like,
0: seen it yet. I'll be honest.
1: What?
2: Me neither.
0: We'll do movie nights.
2: Something about like the Smiths or something?
1: She who likes said something them? About the Smiths? Who likes the Smiths?
0: What are the Smiths?
1: Guys, it is the most like, it's such a bad movie.
0: Is the Smiths a real band?
1: It's awful. It'll make you feel things.
0: I like feeling things sometimes.
1: It,

0: It's a banger. Yeah.
1: Dude, oh my god. I'm glad you guys, I came with like vulnerably with like that being kind of a bit, but I'm glad you guys reciprocated that.
0: No, this whole show is about vulnerability. Like 90% of the time, Brian and I will get on here and we're like, the pain is immanageable. But we keep going.
1: Yeah.
2: We keep pushing. That's the beauty of life.
1: That's the beauty of humanity. Is we persevere.
0: That's the beauty of this show. And I will say that every single time we are on air. I truly believe that.
2: Did you do your top four?
1: Oh, no, I haven't done it yet. Do you want me to?
0: Let's do your top four.
1: I can do mine. I'm pulling it up. Okay, so number one, Shin Kamen Rider. That's my favorite movie of all time. I'll show you guys it one time if you guys haven't
0: seen it.
1: Yeah,
0: I've never
1: seen it. It's my favorite one. Second, The Matrix, classic.
0: That's in your top four?
1: Yes.
0: Really?
1: I have seen that movie probably 9 times since freshman year of college.
0: I did not expect you to be such a fan of The Matrix.
1: No, I am ride or die for that movie.
0: I honestly kind of thought it was a bit.
1: It's a perfect movie to me.
0: Okay.
1: Because the thing is that movie is very over the top and a little goofy, but like I think because of that, like the emotions of it shine through so much more. So I'm addicted to that movie. I watched it with Brian, and he can tell you that I said every line slightly incorrectly.
2: It was really funny because
1: I didn't have.
2: She would get sometimes, but then it'd be like okay.
1: Yeah, like I didn't have them perfectly memorized, but it's like I know this is coming up, and then I would say it like a little wrong, and then like I would be like one or two words off, and I'd be like, oh, Mind Game. I love that movie.
0: Mind Game is lovely.
1: And then my fourth slot is in contention right now. Currently, it's One Battle After Another. I'm thinking about putting La La Land
2: really?
1: Up there.
0: Still have never seen One Battle After Another.
2: It's really,
0: I still never saw
2: it. It's really good, and I think it allows... There's a lot... You can talk a lot about it after the fact.
1: Yeah.
2: I think it does a lot of things well, a lot of things bad, and I think it's very... There's a lot of conversation that can come out of that movie.
1: I agree.
2: And I think it was one of the first movies I had that with multiple friends of different backgrounds. You know what I mean? I think that movie offers a lot.
0: It won an Oscar, yeah?
1: Yeah.
2: Yes.
1: Yeah, it won Best Picture.
2: Best Picture?
0: It won Best Picture? I thought that was Anora.
1: No, that Anora was the year before.
2: And I do have a controversial opinion.
0: Oh my gosh, I'm awful.
2: On that Oscar awards.
1: What?
2: I think Marty Supreme should have won at least one award.
1: Really?
2: I must say it. I think Marty Supreme was
0: won
2: really
0: other
2: good.
0: Awards at like every other award show. I don't think it deserved an Oscar.
2: I think it should.
0: I think it deserved what it got.
2: That rollout.
0: And we should be happy with it.
1: The rollout was fire.
2: The rollout was
1: incredible. If there's rollout
0: Yes. If there's a those marketing managers and the PR team should be given.
1: Yeah. Thousands. I think the movie was great, but I also think it was a little too similar to Uncut Gems for me.
2: I can see that. I can see
0: I understand that.
2: Yeah. It has that, because I mean, it's by the same.
1: Yeah, same director.
2: Yeah, so I mean,
1: it has
2: that stink
1: to it, but I love both of those movies a lot.
0: Give us your top four, Brian. Okay,
2: boom. So right now, recently, it entered the number third spot, Casino. Ooh. I love Casino, and I know I love Heat a lot.
1: I was going to say, I know what's higher up here.
2: But, you know, Heat, I think, is in contention for my top four.
1: It's not up there?
2: It's up there, but like not up there. Not as much as Casino. Casino's
0: burping into the
2: mic. Yeah, I'm sorry. I'm
1: for reference, think he's seen Heat like 3 times last month.
2: Yeah. I have it on VHS in 2 different formats. So I really like Heat. But Casino, I really think it's... I used to... like this summer, I was a real mafia, crime, and Scorsese head.
0: Still are. We're still on that.
2: But I was really into it. But I think Casino is Martin Scorsese's best movie. And I think it's Robert De Niro's best acting role ever.
1: I gotta watch it.
2: It's really good.
0: I haven't yet to view it.
2: VHS. Yeah, let me know, y'all. Okay. But
1: so it's not Meet the Parents. That's not his best acting role.
2: No. So that's number third. Number two. Back to the Future. Back to the Future 2. Yeah, I think there's just something so distinct about that movie, and so especially when Marty goes back to the future after it being like evil and messed up, it's like
0: spoilers, man.
2: Sorry,
1: when
2: it's
1: Marty
2: crazy.
1: Goes Supreme, bro.
2: But I want to say Marty Supreme is my favorite.
0: I love when Marty goes Supreme.
2: What would be my number one spot, man?
0: You don't have it on your letterbox?
2: No, I don't have it. I don't know how to use letterbox like that. I'm going off the dome right now.
1: You're fire. You're my favorite guy.
0: You are so silly.
1: Is that why you wanted me to go first so you had more time to think about it?
2: Yeah. Jackie Brown. I think Jackie Brown and Heat are in contention for my fourth spot.
1: Okay. Which, once again, it's crazy Heat's not higher. That's just crazy to me.
0: I mean, you love Heat.
2: Can I say something?
0: What? Can I be candid?
2: I love Heat, but I think it just got placed on me that Heat's my favorite movie, and I just had to roll with it.
1: Yeah.
2: Because I'm really bad at being like, actually. Like, that happened with me with Cinema Roll in Hello Kitty.
1: Oh, yeah.
2: I really like Pompanpurin.
1: Pompanpurin's the best.
2: But now I really like Cinema Roll. But is it because I like him or because someone was like, yeah, you like him? I'm like, okay.
1: Yeah.
0: Who is telling you the things that you like?
1: That's true. Watching a movie a lot doesn't make it your favorite movie, because I've seen The Social Network also probably 9 times.
0: I've seen Tron Legacy like a billion times. It's a great film. It's a fantastic film. Don't get me started, but it's not my favorite.
1: Yeah, that's how I feel about Social Network.
0: I could talk about Tron Legacy for an entire hour.
1: Social Network's probably a 10 out of 10, and that's also a movie I could probably talk about for an hour, but I don't think it's top 4. Yeah.

0: No, I understand that. You can be a fan of plenty of things.
1: Let's watch The Social Network.
2: Let's watch that.
1: It's just one of the most watchable
0: crazy
1: movies
0: movie
1: ever.
0: Marathon. We all stay up till 5 a.m. tonight.
1: Yeah.
2: I'm good off that.
1: Oh,
0: why does he hate us? That's awful. Anyways, remember when this was a music talk show?
2: Yeah, let's go back to the music, y'all. So I'm just going to give you my top my bottom three, and that's it.
0: Your bottom three of what?
1: Your bottom three of four.
0: We didn't even get to number one, bro. No, my gosh.
2: Because I don't know. But back to the music. My number two.
1: Because I don't know.
2: Peko.
1: From
2: Kensuke.
1: Yeah, Kensuke Ushio.
2: Yep.
1: Who famously did the soundtrack to that and to like Chainsaw Man and
2: A
1: bunch of other stuff.
0: Really?
1: Devilman Crybaby.
0: That's
1: like
0: a throwback.
1: A Silent Devilman Voice.
0: Crybaby.
2: Silent Voice. I remember watching that one. That movie got to me.
1: I cried during that movie a lot. I saw that in theaters, which I was
2: really
1: happy about. Yeah.
2: Wow.
1: I dragged like two of my friends to see it, and they obviously didn't love it as much as I did, but that movie hit me right here where it hurts. I bought like the entire manga, but enough about that. Let's talk about Peko, Ping Pong the Animation. One of my favorite shows of all time. I think the soundtrack is one of my most listened to things on Spotify, because after I finished that show, I wanted to just feel that emotion again. So I just ran through the album like so many times.
0: Mm-hmm.
1: And I think that song specifically, it plays during like a really pivotal moment in like episode 10. And it's just so fun and so bright and so perfect for the character it's named after that I always revisit it. I love that one so much. What do you have to say about it?
2: What's it about?
1: Oh, Ping Pong the Animation is a series about a bunch of guys playing ping pong.
2: Okay, thank you.
1: Yeah, there you go. No, but it's like specifically these two guys. Yes, like Marty Supreme.
2: Like Marty.
0: Actually, I really want to bring up to the listeners that Brian hosted a Marty Supreme event.
1: It was fire.
2: I've never looked better.
1: It was awesome.
2: I loved how I looked.
0: I also looked really good.
2: You also looked really
1: good. I think
2: that
1: was one
0: commentated
1: of the best
0: that.
1: Events we've ever hosted.
0: We commentated it, and it... Wow. What an event.
2: What
0: an event.
2: It was fun, and then it didn't get fun, and then it got fun again.
1: Yeah.
0: It was fun, and then my head started to hurt, and then I had to go. Yeah.
1: I stepped in for commentary for a little bit.
0: I really appreciated that. I had to take a walk.
1: We got one of the ping pong club guys to also commentate.
0: We did, which I very much appreciate. That was such a funny event.
1: Yeah,
0: because
1: that guy could actually talk about ping pong.
2: We were just like, okay, that guy hit it.
0: We didn't realize there was a table tennis team.
2: They live and die by
0: GSU,
2: that.
0: But they, dude. Hey, wow.
1: And shout out to them.
2: And I think another reason why that event was just so electric is because that Marty Supreme rollout, it just had also that kind of energy.
1: It had the vibe.
2: It had
1: that
2: same vibe.
1: The awesome jacket.
2: Yeah.
0: But we didn't expect real table tennis heads to pull up, I don't think. Yeah.
2: No. Well,
0: and some people did not like us and our scoring or our commentating.
1: Yeah,
0: because
1: we didn't know we were doing.
0: No, not at all. It was
2: like
0: for giggles.
2: Vibe,
0: but yeah, that brought that we were talking about Marty Supreme, and then you brought up this, and I just
1: it's fine.
2: Yeah,
1: this
2: I love
1: was
2: ping
1: fun.
2: Pong. I want to get into it about more, but I suck.
1: Dude, watch Ping Pong the Animation.
2: Okay,
0: Ping Pong the Animation.
1: It's perfect. It's like 11 episodes.
0: Oh,
1: and it's,
0: cool! 11 episodes is a great amount.
1: It's short, but it's like sweet.
2: Mm.
0: Short
1: but
0: and
1: it's
0: sweet.
1: These two guys mostly focusing on a guy named Smile who wears glasses and never smiles, and his friend Peko. Who stops playing ping pong at a certain point. And this song is him coming back to ping pong to be the hero, basically. He becomes the hero. The hero enters.
0: Oh my god, that's the energy of like singing killed my grandma.
1: Yeah. But it's like ping pong killed like his sense of self-worth.
2: Whoa.
1: Because his coaches
0: imagine
1: all told
0: ping
1: him
0: ping pong killing your sense of self-worth.
1: Isn't it crazy? There's so many guys in that series exactly like that.
0: That's terrible.
1: They're like horribly like
0: depressed,
1: brutalized, depressed.
0: Yeah.
1: They're like abused by the sport of ping pong, but it's ping pong. So like we don't have that culture here in America of ping pong being serious.
0: I can't imagine being that upset over ping pong.
1: No.
0: If someone looked me dead in the face and they're like, I'm devastated because I'm not as good at ping pong as I thought I'd be.
1: Dude, it's
0: think I'd look at them and I'd be like, play someone else. Like, it's fine.
1: It's like being depressed over like a foosball tournament to us.
0: Yeah.
1: Yeah. It's like that's
0: like
1: a bar game.
0: I don't think I've
1: ever
0: genuinely played like a real game of foosball.
1: It's awesome.
0: I've like, you know, messed around with the knobs and stuff, but
1: ping pong is serious though.
0: Ping pong ain't no joke.
1: And I'll tell you that series makes it not a joke, and you can feel it.
0: Oh wow.
1: There's a lot of sequences I think about a lot, because that series does something I really like, where it does a lot with the visuals that aren't like really happening. It's a very grounded story, but they do a lot of fantastic stuff with the visuals that make it seem the emotions seem larger than life. Which I think is really good for a series like that, because otherwise it's just guys playing ping pong.
0: Otherwise, it's just dudes being bros playing ping pong.
1: Yep.
0: My number two is Everything Is My Guitar by Andy Mori.
3: Yay. I think this is another fun one. I like it.
0: It is. It's a very fun one.
3: I
0: liked it a lot.
3: I'm glad, because it's cool. This is another one I don't have like a ton to say about. I found
0: No, that's fine.
3: I found it through a manga series I really like called Girl Meets Rock, because the gimmick of that is they play music like every few chapters. And it's real songs, but it's a manga, so they don't like play it out loud, obviously.
0: I think
3: it's
0: that's like, really cool, because then you can like play it.
3: Yeah.
0: And
3: I
0: read.
3: Go and I open Spotify and I look
0: that's
3: for the song and I play
0: cool.
3: it as I read it. Because in the Japanese version, like the lyrics are on screen and it like relates to the thing happening. But in America, they don't have the rights to translate the lyrics. So it's just music notes. So I had to go find a version of that with the lyrics translated, or I would pull up the translated lyrics next to the chapter so I could find out what was happening better. But I love that song a lot. I think it's one of my favorites I found from that series, because it's bright and it's a little heavier than just being like a bright song.
0: Exactly.
3: There's a little underneath it.
0: Mm. There's definitely more to it's layered. That's the word I was looking for. Like a 7-layer dip.
3: Yes.
0: Oh my gosh, I would kill for some 7-layer dip right now.
3: Oh my god,
0: I'm not
3: we're
0: kidding.
3: Talking about a little Taco Bell earlier.
0: Oh,
3: like...
0: guys, quit. I'm on my way.
2: Some Baja Blast, a little crunch wrap.
0: If you're trying to get a Baja Blast, let me know.
3: Dude, last time I got a zero sugar Baja Blast, like it had like a like
0: that's gotta taste like battery acid.
3: It did, but it had like almost like a vodka aftertaste. It was freaking me out.
0: Oh my gosh.
3: Yeah.
2: You're spiking your stuff, man.
3: Yeah.
0: Or maybe you just spiked your Baja.
3: No,
0: because
3: I went and I watched Buddy after that.
0: Oh my
2: Buddy.
3: I had a crunch wrap in that theater.
0: Imagine pre gaming Buddy.
3: Dude, that would be fire.
0: No, it would not. Absolutely not. But Everything is My Guitar was towards the bottom of the playlist. Not the end, but like middle to bottom.
3: Yeah.
0: And remember, I was listening to all of this in order.
3: Yeah.
0: So before that, I had listened to Nigatsu no Hitai by the Cabs.
3: Yes.
0: Did I butcher that awfully?
3: It's pretty good. It's Soldiers of February is the translated title.
0: Oh, love.
3: Mm. Yeah.
0: And it was not the vibe at
3: yeah,
0: all.
3: That one is very somber.
0: Crazy switch up. Really? And so I was like, wait, we're dancing again?
3: Yeah.
0: Okay. I'm feeling good.
3: That was probably like the worst vibe switch up I felt in that playlist
0: probably.
3: When I was listening there. I was like,
0: yeah.
3: I don't know what I was thinking, but
0: crazy
3: I was like, I don't
0: divot.
3: Really care.
0: Crazy, crazy divot.
2: Which
0: but
2: one
0: I rocked
2: one?
0: With it. Which one's what?
2: The song?
0: Everything Is My Guitar?
2: Everything Is My Guitar. That has the vibe switch up. That's
3: no,
0: that's
3: the song,
0: positive vibe.
3: Yeah, the song before it is really low.
2: Oh.
3: Low energy.
0: And I looked into Andy Mori, too.
3: Yes.
0: I don't know if all of their songs are like it. They're a little bit bigger.
3: Yes.
0: Everything Is My Guitar has 3 million views.
3: Yes.
0: Listens, streams, whatever. Which is pretty big.
3: Yeah. They're solidly well-known. I think they were...
0: I'd say they are. They're cute. It's like three dudes
3: game.
0: Just being bros.
3: Yes. Oh, no, I'm thinking of Number Girl. Number Girl was featured in the game Hi-Fi Rush.
0: Cool.
3: And I was confusing it with this band.
0: What's Hi-Fi Rush?
3: It's a video game that's kind of a rhythm action game where you play as this guy with a guitar, like, fighting against, like, an evil corporation.
0: That's so cool.
3: It's cool. It has a fun style.
0: Is
3: it's
0: it
3: all
0: a PC
3: like,
0: game?
3: I think it's on Xbox and stuff, too.
0: Oh, okay.
3: So,
0: tight.
3: I think,
0: I've
3: like,
0: been meaning
3: Xbox
0: to get more
3: too.
0: Into my PS4. I have a PS4.
3: Yeah.
0: I don't
3: might
0: use it. I do not use it.
3: No.
0: And, like, it is a fine piece of equipment. I got GTA on it.
3: Oh, yeah.
0: I have Fortnite. I got Spider-Man 1
2: you
0: and
2: all the major
0: 2.
2: Ones, yeah.
0: I got all the important stuff. And I don't use it. It's real heartbreaking.
3: Yeah. I have, like, my Switch, and I used it to death for a long time, but I don't touch it anymore.
0: Did you play Animal Crossing?
3: Yeah, a little bit on release. I liked it. I liked it more than I thought I was going to, because I have a weird relationship with games like that, where I get really bored really easily, like with those life simmy type games like Stardew Valley.
2: Yeah.
0: I understand that. That's how I felt about Tomodachi Life.
3: Yeah.
0: I couldn't get into it.
2: I got into it for a little bit, and I had fun with it, and then I was like, oh, I'm bored now. I made, like, the last person I made was Pink Panthers, and I made sure she liked
0: me. Oh my gosh.
2: And I was like, all right, well, I got everything I wanted.
0: There
3: yeah,
0: has
3: you
0: not
3: looked
0: been
3: at
0: a
3: your
0: single
3: fantasy.
0: Play It Again episode where Brian has not brought up Pink Panthers.
2: I love her.
3: Oh, yeah.
2: I need to manifest that. Like,
3: she's great.
2: I'm going to meet her.
0: I get it.
3: We're going to get her on the show.
2: Yeah.
0: We'll get her
2: I'd
0: here.
2: Be so nervous.
3: No, yeah.
2: I'd
0: he
2: be
0: wouldn't
2: so
0: be able
2: shy.
0: To speak. There's no way he
2: I'd
0: would
2: like,
0: talk.
2: Hi.
3: I think he'd be sweating more than you are in this hot room.
0: Yeah, let's just let everyone know that Brian is sweating.
3: Right? I'm sweating. I'll say it.
0: Yeah,
3: yeah. My back is
0: I'm
3: wet right
0: sweating.
3: Now.
0: Sweating. Yeah.
3: It's horrible.
0: Again, thank God there is no camera in this room.
3: Yeah, I did. My pants are
0: it's, oh my God!
3: Up
0: yeah, you
3: bit.
0: Hiked them up too.
3: Yeah. It's too hot in here.
0: Moving on to number ones.
3: Yeah.
2: Yeah.
0: Let's do it.
3: Yeah.
2: Boom. My number one Call Me Mr. Vibes by Soul Bosa Trio.
3: Yes, bro.
0: There we go.
2: Yep.
3: Dude.
2: I'm niche with this. 639.
0: I had to remove that from my listeners. Top five because I knew it was going to be your
2: really?
0: Top five. I knew it.
2: You know me so well.
0: Oh, my gosh. Yeah, I
2: just,
0: love you.
2: I love you, too.
3: Aww.
2: I just love... Yeah, I love that track. Even though it's just an instrumental, I just love... I love Bossa Nova. I had a big Bossa Nova phase,
0: yeah,
2: especially
0: Bossa
2: Nova's my freshman
0: amazing.
2: Year. I'm going to send you some tracks that I...
3: I love that. Because I want to get more back into it more.
2: Yeah.
3: Because I was really into it.
2: My classic one that I would always go to, French Waltz.
3: Ooh.
2: There was this one... I have to find it again. It was from a 1950s Italian documentary, I think, that is lost now, but they found like the soundtrack for it.
3: Mm.
2: And I love that track to death. I need to find it again, but yeah, I think this track was very reminiscent for that of that era for me. I just loved like its soft like chords and just kind of like, I don't know, just something about that specific track I just fell in love with.
3: I really like the audio quality in that one. I feel like it's a little less than like super high fidelity, and I think it adds to the tone of the song a lot.
2: Mm-hmm.
3: Which is maybe some dork stuff to say, but like
0: no, that's the beauty.
3: Yeah,
0: duh.
2: You're bringing a new perspective because I don't be noticing that dork stuff.
0: Because we be saying like, I like how it made me feel.
2: I like
0: that was fun,
3: dude. That's mostly what I do, but I was like, I have to come to this with a little more because I feel bad otherwise.
0: Why would I feel like a lot of our guests feel pressured to be like a quote-unquote expert, and again, I cannot emphasize enough how much Brian and I are like the biggest personality hires.
2: No, especially ever. If it's a playlist I'm listening day of, and I barely have anything prepped on the show, I'm like, I liked it.
0: It sounded good.
3: Okay, but for this also, I felt more pressured because it's like I'm the
0: have
3: only
0: a
3: one
0: whole
3: that made
0: show
3: a
0: about it.
3: I'm the whole one. Yeah,
2: yeah.
3: I'm the guy.
0: Well, because what was I gonna put on there? You would have been like J-pop, and I would have like low key been ignorant and put Korean music or something.
3: I mean, it would have been good.
2: I was probably gonna put some '80s stuff because, like I said, Plastic Love. I was real into. I'm talking about it a lot. I was really into like that vaporwave type of scene. So you know, there's like a big old.
3: I can send you some stuff. You know, I like some of that old stuff. I tend to avoid it on the show because I feel like it's. Not like overplayed. But
2: yeah,
3: it's
2: no,
3: like,
2: I get it. It's very
0: I know what you mean.
2: It's, yeah. It's not.
3: But I like a lot of that stuff. Like a lot. Like that's like the main thing I wanted to do when I started. When I picked up the show from the previous DJ, who was hosting it, is a lot of like the city pop type of vibes, because that stuff's good. But I'm happy I get the chance to play stuff like Call Me Mr. Vibes.
2: Yeah.
3: Because that song was good. I said this earlier as an anecdote, but I found that song and played that song because I was looking for a bunch of instrumental tracks because I couldn't get my show translated in time because I was making it like the day before.
2: Mm.
3: But I found a bunch of cool stuff like that.
2: Yeah.
0: That is really, really dope though.
3: Yeah.
0: I think scrambling is fun sometimes.
3: It's fun.
2: Sometimes it is a banger.
0: Something about it. It's like the rush of like, am I going to be able to pull this off? I don't know.
3: It's like, I need to, my show's in like 3 hours. I got to just throw
2: it
3: together.
2: And also like you don't overthink as much because you just have no time to overthink. You'd be like, okay, it's either going to be good or it's going to be bad. And
3: that's
2: good.
0: Quite literally.
3: It's like, this sounds good.
2: Yeah.
0: Today,
2: and I think that's how we should live our lives. That's
0: and
2: how
0: the
2: I did.
0: Instagram post. I made that in 5 minutes.
3: Shout outs.
2: Yeah, shout out.
0: Completely forgot. Yeah.
3: Okay
0: though.
2: I got some compliments on that post, man.
3: Really?
0: You got compliments on that post? Yeah. Like on your appearance?
2: Yeah. I'm
0: okay.
2: A handsome guy.
3: I should have reposted it on my story. I forgot
0: you didn't
3: to do
0: repost
3: that.
0: It, you?
3: No, I haven't opened Instagram today.
0: You looked so pretty in it,
3: really?
0: Too.
3: Really?
0: Aw. Maybe yeah. I'll post it after.
3: I'll post it after and I'll say check it out on Spotify like tomorrow.
0: Hopefully.
3: Yeah.
0: We'll see.
3: Yo, shout out Spotify listeners. Make sure to follow the show.
0: Yeah,
3: make
0: follow
3: sure to
0: the
3: comment,
0: show.
3: Like us.
2: Rate some 5 stars.
0: Rate us 5 stars. We
2: rate
0: have
2: stars.
0: Spotify ratings, which I've realized recently. I think that is so cool that people are actually rating us on Spotify.
2: Nicest comment gets on air. Yeah. It's okay. It's all approved. It's cool. It's
3: nicest comment gets flown out.
2: Yeah.
0: We're flying you out to Atlanta, Georgia, because obviously we have listeners in other states. Duh. Mm-hmm.
3: Hey, I can guarantee totally. One listener from another state. I'll do it.
0: I have some family that listens in Venezuela.
3: Really?
2: Really?
0: I got family from Venezuela.
3: That's further than where I have.
0: I'll be listening.
3: I can maybe.
0: Puerto Rico listeners.
3: I can maybe get someone in England to listen.
0: Okay.
3: I can maybe.
2: We
3: can
2: get someone in either Greenland or Iceland, one of those. I forgot
3: oh,
2: where
3: it's
2: they
3: are. Iceland.
0: You forget
3: Iceland.
0: Where they are.
2: Yeah, Iceland.
3: In Reykjavik, bro.
0: Reykjavik.
3: Yeah.
0: All right.
3: Yeah.
0: Tight.
3: We can get that.
2: Let's do that.
3: Let's do that.
0: Let's
3: Yo, if any
0: do
3: of the
0: it.
3: People just alluded to are listening, yo, what's up? Make sure to comment.
2: Make sure to comment. Call in right now,
0: 404-413-9727.
3: Please don't call us.
0: Do
3: we're
0: not
3: on the
0: call
3: air.
0: Us. We are on air. This is a live
2: is
0: show.
2: It?
3: Yes.
2: Oh, okay.
3: How long have you been working here?
2: Too long, man.
0: Too long.
3: I'm making fun of you. I think I have to read it every time.
0: I think I do, too.
2: I used
0: too.
2: To read for a while.
0: Or I think I just look at it and then my eyes kind of glaze over because I totally know what the number is.
3: I do the same thing.
0: Okay. I'm going to tell you my number one now.
3: I'm excited.
0: My number one is Hack. by hour.
3: Oh, I love that one.
0: I have to say it like that. I love the way it's spelled. I'm going to spell it for everyone. It's lowercase h, A-A, capital A, lowercase A, two lowercase K's, and then three uppercase K's, and three exclamation points.
3: And three exclamation points.
0: That's beautiful.
3: I love that song. That song Gorgeous. Is like surprisingly popular compared to the rest of the artist stuff. So I don't know if it was like in
0: maybe I'm a
3: show
0: sheep,
3: or
0: bro.
3: Something.
0: I don't know.
3: No, it's fine. I just because like
2: free thinkers would hack place.
3: I didn't put like a bunch of stuff by that artist on there. I'm just saying it's
0: so-called free thinkers.
3: I mean, I'm the one that made the playlist. So if anything, I'm the sheep. Because
0: yeah.
3: I
0: guess
3: it on there.
0: So. Yeah, you're the one who put me on.
3: Yeah.
0: It was a really good. It's towards the bottom too.
3: Yeah.
0: And so I had listened to everything, and I was liking it. I was debating between Too Late for Chocolate.
2: Oh yeah,
0: it was so cute.
2: So, yeah, that
0: was
2: a really
0: cutesy,
2: cute
0: and I was
2: one.
0: Like oh I yeah. like this makes me happy, and then Hat came on and I said this is my vibe. Like if I were to listen to a specific like subgenre of like Japanese music, it would be Everything by Hour, specifically Hack. It was
3: that.
0: Beautiful. I actually was gonna play it now so we have a little bit of a break and then we can come back and do our final thoughts.
3: That sounds good.
0: Everyone's
3: that. We can
0: cool
3: do that.
0: For that
3: yeah. I'm down.
0: Okay, we will be back.
3: Check out the bass in this song. It's cool.
0: Check it out. It's so good. This is Hour by... No, this is Hack by Hour. Okay, bye.
3: Yes.

0: And that was Hack by Hour.
1: Yes.
0: It was so beautiful.
1: Oh, it's so good.
0: And my favorite part is the end where she's like.
1: Yeah.
0: You guys tell I don't sing.
1: Yeah.
0: I am not a big singer. Tell. You think?
1: Yeah.
0: Oh my gosh.
1: You got a beautiful voice.
0: Stop. Quit. Yeah, apologies about the fan. Again, it is nearly 90 degrees in here. Actually, Ryan had to step outside.
1: Yeah.
0: It is very, very warm.
1: It's sweltering, but we're gonna have a powerful last 15 minutes.
0: We're going to have a powerful last 15 minutes. The last 15 minutes are my favorite because it just devolves into chaos.
1: Yeah. We just talk.
0: We're allowed to talk. We're allowed
1: to talk.
0: We
1: talk about the music a little bit.
0: We did our lovely top fives. Are there any songs that we did not say that you would like to speak on?
1: I can check real quick, but you asked at the beginning what my favorite song that I found doing the show is.
0: Yes.
1: And it is something you mentioned.
0: It is?
1: And it's something I mentioned already also. It's Koi Ba Kotoba. I love that song so much.
0: It's so good.
1: As I mentioned, I deep dove on, or I guess not deep dove, but I listened to like their entire discography because of, I was just obsessed.
0: Yeah.
1: I'd say up there also is Baby I Can't Concentrate on You by Kisnue or Bikoi.
0: Cool.
1: I like that one a lot. I think that one has a very fun style. I like there's a lot of differences in how the vocals are done. There's like more of like a lower tone where I don't know. I can't describe it. Just go listen to it. But then for like the chorus he like starts to shout a little bit. Cuz I can't concentrate on you.
0: I love when they get a little whiny with it.
1: It's fun.
0: I love when a singer gets whiny with it.
1: It's nice.
0: Because, like, I'm whiny 90% of the time.
1: Yeah.
0: I'm low-key whining right now, so it's fine. It's totally fine.
1: I'm low-key whining right now.
0: Who am whining? Let me know.
1: Who whining?
0: Most people.
1: That's true.
0: It's a categorically great time to be a whiner.
1: Dude.
0: Great time to be a whiner
1: right
0: now.
1: It's awesome.
0: 2026, the year of whiners.
1: It's the year of the whiner. I'm about to start whining again. It's so hot.
0: It's so hot, you guys. Like, I can't do this anymore.
1: We gotta fix it.
0: It's okay.
1: It.
0: We're good. Anyways,
1: There's one more I want to mention.
0: Go ahead.
1: Young Man by Hugo and Sunset Roller Coaster.
0: Okay.
1: That is from the album AAA. My brother sent that to me, so I guess I technically didn't find it doing the show.
0: But, you know.
1: But
0: same old, same old.
1: It was
0: in
1: while
0: your
1: I was
0: tenure.
1: The show. Yes.
0: You have found it.
1: Yes.
0: So that's what matters.
1: I listened to that album to death. I went and I listened to, they released a live version of it, and I've listened to that. It's like 3 hours long. I've listened to that through a bunch of times. They have a Blu-ray of that performance, and I want to go find it.
0: Oh, you totally
1: I
0: want to
1: watch
0: could.
1: That so bad.
0: Have you tried looking at Videodrome?
1: No.
0: I feel like they've always got some niche picks.
1: I could go check it out. I've been looking online, and I can't find anything, which is crazy. Mm-hmm. But
0: you never know. I feel like they just have the most random stuff sometimes, and I'm like, I forgot about this.
1: Dude, I followed someone from one of my classes on Letterboxd, and they posted like some random obscure Japanese movie, and then in the little tags it said from Videodrome. I'm like, really?
0: Videodrome has a lot of really niche Japanese movies. We were there not too long ago looking for a movie, and we landed on Spider-Man 2, but that's neither here.
1: That's the nichest movie ever.
2: We're trying to explore new boundaries and whatnot.
0: We're trying to, find stuff that people
2: have
0: never... True cinema, and it's gonna be Spider-Man 2.
1: That's the best movie
0: Honestly,
1: ever.
0: We should just watch Spider-Man 3 tonight, but...
1: Oh. I could. Don't tempt me.
0: I could watch any Spider-Man movie at any point in time.
2: It's a good one.
0: Yeah.
1: Spider-Man 2, though, that's a movie I wrote, like, a lot about. I wrote a lot about that movie.
2: You wrote about
0: Did
2: it?
0: You?
1: Yeah, because I was in Florida, and it was after the World Cup, and it was really late, and we were watching Spider-Man 2 at, like, 2 in the morning.
0: Lovely.
1: And, you know, we were having a good time. We were partying, enjoying ourselves, so I was maybe not in the best state of mind, but that movie rolled credits, and I wrote, like, three paragraphs about it. I wrote so much.
0: I feel like I remember seeing it, and most of the time I do read your reviews, but that time I think I was like, I'm not.
1: It was too long.
0: Reading this.
1: Dude, that one and...
0: If I have to scroll to finish it, no. I'm not reading the review.
1: And I can't even blame you.
2: I'm a quip guy.
1: Yeah.
0: Quip, yeah.
1: Normally
2: this is
1: I like
2: a really good
1: quip.
2: Movie. Like,
0: I should have been like, they should have kissed a couple times.
1: Yeah.
0: And it's like...
2: No.
0: I don't know.
1: I like to do a quip. Sometimes I like to write way too much. I watched... Speaking of niche Japanese movies, I guess it's not that niche, but there's that Japanese horror game, Exit 8. That's like about
0: there's a movie I saw your review and I really want to see
1: it. I liked that one a lot. I watched it alone in my house and I had like a notes tab on my second monitor. I was just writing stuff the whole movie and I just pasted that entire document in my review.
0: Have you guys heard there's
1: like that
0: a movie that's going like super super viral right now? It was a Chinese film and it's a horror film, but it's animated. But the budget was, I think, $1,500.
1: Dang.
0: And it was a mother and a daughter who have... No, a mother and a son who had never animated or made a movie or anything.
2: Oh, yeah.
0: And it is the worst thing ever. But it's human slop and not AI slop. Yeah. So a bunch of people are going to see it. And it's like breaking box office records.
1: No, I haven't heard of this.
0: It's so bad, but people are so happy that it's not AI slop, so they're supporting it.
1: I love human slop.
0: Which is amazing. I mean, this show is human slop.
2: It has heart.
1: Yeah.
0: I feel like this show is human slop.
1: We're all in Seoul. Do you guys think about that?
2: We're not in Korea, bro.
1: What do you mean?
2: We're not in Seoul?
1: Oh, that's true.
2: Boom.
0: That was good. I liked it. Yeah.
2: Classic. One movie I want to watch, one thing about me, I love renting movies from Videodrome and not watching them.
1: Yeah.
2: Some of my favorite ones that I rent are usually either Japanese films or Hong Kong films. But one I really want to watch is I rented out Suicide Club.
1: Oh.
2: I wanted to watch that picture, but it looked too scary, so I didn't end up watching it.
1: We can watch it and hold hands the whole time.
2: Battle Royale.
1: I want to watch Battle Royale bad. I know your roommate wants to also.
0: I'd be down to watch that as well.
1: Not DJ Roadhouse, the other one.
0: This is slowly turning into a movie episode.
1: Yeah, sorry.
0: Just talking about
2: If only there was a movie talk show play thing.
0: If only. Planting some seeds, planting some
1: seeds. Y'all check out Tuesday next week.
0: Just think really, really hard about it, you guys. Manifest it.
2: Manifestation
0: and
2: is beautiful, man.
0: Maybe something will happen.
1: Maybe something will happen Tuesday next week at 8 p.m.
0: Who knows?
1: Yeah. Who knows? I don't know.
0: Who knows?
2: So when's the Place Japan trip, man?
1: Let's go to Japan.
0: I would say next week.
1: Yeah.
0: Yeah.
1: Let's go Tuesday at 8 p.m. next week.
2: Let's go to
0: Tuesday 8 p.m. next week. Tune in. We're going to do a remote episode. We're taking this on the road.
2: There's ways to do that.
1: Yeah.
0: Is there?
2: Yeah.
1: We can call it.
0: I'd love to do a Play It Again episode, like, from my couch.
2: I don't know about all that.
0: I would kill.
2: We could do, like, some street stuff. Yeah.
1: Yeah. Let's do Play It Again, Man on the Street interview style. We just go and, like, talk to people about what they're listening to. And then we can, like...
0: That would be really fun.
1: We can go, like, compile all the interviews and then play them on air and then play the song on air in full.
0: That'd be cute.
2: That's a beautiful idea.
0: I actually really quite like that. I enjoy that. We're always trying to... This is still, like, a pretty new show, if you think about it. We're under...
2: No, we're old.
0: It's about to be a year. A year
1: no,
0: old.
1: You guys are unk.
2: Yeah, it's unk. It's about to be a year.
0: But we're not a year yet.
2: About to be.
1: I mean, Nerd Hour's not a year yet.
0: And also, we took, like, such a long break.
2: Oh, we love a good break.
0: We love a break. We took, like, multiple breaks.
2: Yeah.
1: No, but you were on this summer. You did one.
2: I did one this summer.
0: He did one. I'm thinking about doing one alone soon. But next week, for all the lovely, loyal listeners who listen for me, because I know you guys listen for me, I will not be here.
1: Oh.
2: Unfortunately. But we have some hot guests coming over.
0: We have some super hot guests announcing some really cool things and possibly doing a ticket giveaway for a super cool event happening next week. So keep an eye out on the Instagram
1: for
0: that.
1: Can we leak the guests at least?
2: No.
1: Okay.
0: You can
1: leak the guest to me after the episode.
0: We can leak the guest, actually, because this person played Razzfest.
1: Oh, really?
0: And were a
2: multiple
0: pleasure.
2: 88 sessions.
0: And they were a pleasure to work with. It's Nico.
2: Nico.
1: Oh, shout out to Nico.
2: Nico
0: is a great artist and a friend of Brian's. And unfortunately, I will not be here to interview Nico, but I think that Nico's very talented, and I think that they will have a very great time on the show.
2: One thing I keep wanting to do, like, it's just a back of my head type of thing. You know, I'm fortunate enough to work with a lot of prominent artists in Atlanta, and that means I have access to a lot of their information. So I just kind of want to send them 8-ball games, just like at 3 a.m., 4 a.m.
1: No, imagine you send the 8-ball game, and they're like, "Yeah, I got the." It sends green.
2: Yeah, my stomach would hurt.
0: Yo,
2: my
0: that stomach would hurt. So
2: that happened to me once with DJ Lavender. I had messaged them about something, and I hadn't paid my phone bill at the time. I was unbeknownst to me.
0: Well, DJ Lavender has an Android.
1: Yes.
2: No, when I sent the message, it just said message not received or blocked by caller.
0: Oh.
2: In my heart, I was like,
0: gosh.
2: What'd they block me? What'd that mean?
0: Well, they don't rock with you.
2: They don't rock with me, and I messaged them on Discord, and they were like, they answered whatever I needed, and it was like, and then I saw them the other day. I was like, hey, did you block my phone number? They're like, what are you talking about?
0: They would never do that.
1: No, they wouldn't. Yeah.
0: They would never, ever do that.
2: But I want to do that with artists. I want to send them 8-ball games.
1: That'd be cool.
2: In the morning.
0: I think you should get, like, a different phone number.
2: Yeah.
0: Right? Or, like, use, like, someone else's phone and then message them really randomly and see if they answer.
2: Like, I message them on my number, but they don't respond. But, like, with a random number, they do.
0: That's what I'm saying. Like, send them an 8-ball, see if they answer. If they don't, use my phone. Send them an 8-ball, see if they answer.
1: Dude, that would be fire.
2: My heart would break, man.
0: Yeah, I don't know if your sweetheart could take it.
1: Yeah.
2: Well, we should contact some radio stations in Japan or around the world, man.
1: Dude, I mean, want
0: that
1: to.
0: Would be really cool if we could interact. Let's expand. Let's I've grow. Been talking to a couple people from a couple of other college stations that I really want to have on.
1: Yeah.
0: So that might come into fruition soon.
1: That'd be awesome.
0: I'm really excited about that because I think that we don't really communicate with a lot of other
2: stations. We should. No, we're a tight-knit community, man. We're the last land.
0: We are like one of the biggest college radio stations.
1: That's true.
0: I remember when we went to IBS in New York, there was a seminar on Vinylthon, and one of them had asked a question. He was like, "How? Like, who's got like a 10-person station?" And like two people raised their hand. And he was like, "That's good. Y'all got good numbers." And me and DJ Firefly are standing in the back like, what?
1: Ten people.
0: And then I was like, okay, well, how about like five? More people raised their hand. And then there was one station that is two people.
1: Oh,
2: dang.
0: Two people. And then they're like, well, who has like a big station? And we're like, us.
1: Raising my hand. We got like at least 30 people.
0: At least. And we're like, we have at least like 30 people. And the whole room is like, what? They have 30 people? What do you mean? That's crazy. Like, it was flabbergasted. The whole room was flabbergasted.
1: I liked you going around the mic to really throw the audio around.
0: Thank you.
1: Make it
0: I'm
1: stereo.
0: I'm an ASMR artist.
1: Yeah.
0: On my free time.
1: That's cool.
0: Yo, ASMR show? Let me know.
1: I know. I know Rec used to have one.
2: Oh, really?
0: An ASMR show?
1: Yeah.
0: I think that's a great idea, like super late at night.
2: No.
1: No.
2: It's horrible.
1: Eat like a 1 to 3 a.m. time slot.
2: No. What if I'm driving? I'm going to fall asleep.
1: Or just switch the channel. It's your fault.
0: I was about to say. Most people are in bed at that point.
2: No.
0: What are you doing driving at 1 to 3 a.m.?
2: You listen to the... I mean,
1: like
2: I want
1: a long-haul trucker?
2: Yeah. My mind is like, I
0: guess that is true.
2: I
0: probably shouldn't do that to long-haul truckers. But we could, like, leave...
1: But they can change the station.
0: But we can also say, like, at the beginning, like, PSA. This is for people going to bed. Tune back in at 3 a.m. Okay.
1: You can play like a really loud beeping every like 5 minutes to make sure they're still
2: alarm. Alarm. Alarm! Alarm!
0: Please stop peeking the mic.
1: Yeah, it was a bit that requires us to peek the mic.
2: Yeah.
0: Oh my gosh. I'm so sorry to people with headphones. I'm sorry if you guys have us turned up.
1: Yo, I'm sorry to the guy that is now editing these episodes.
0: I am very sorry to the person who is editing these episodes.
2: One of my favorite episodes that got edited was, I think as a joke, I had told the program director at the time to insert like a spectrograph of me like planking on the table, and they did it. So we had multiple people tell us like, hey, I was listening to the Spotify episode, and in the middle
0: really
2: of it there was just a very extremely loud like just noise. What was that? And I was like, run that through a spectrogram and come back to me. And it's just me planking. I love that.
1: It works. And because of that, at the end of every single episode of Nerd Hour, there is a spectrogram that is the Al-Mediate logo.
2: Is it really?
1: Yes.
0: That is amazing.
1: Wow. That's in every episode.
0: I love that.
1: You caused waves.
0: Wait, which episode was that?
1: It was an episode of Nerd Hour.
0: It was.
1: Because it was when we went to
0: Dream Hack.
2: Yeah, that's true.
1: DJ Thurston High on Thursday.
2: Yeah, it wasn't planned, and you're right.
1: Happy birthday to that guy, by the way.
0: Happy birthday, DJ High on Thursday.
2: We love you.
1: We love you, listener, also. But
0: I love you.
1: I love you. But today we love DJ High on Thurston High on Thursday.
2: And also today we love DJ Oil Spill.
1: Oh.
0: I love DJ Oil Spill so hard.
1: Well, today I love DJ Hispanic Salvation and DJ Z Money.
0: So much love. Yeah. And we're nearing the end. Any final thoughts?
1: Music's all boring.
2: Yeah,
0: we talked about a whole lot of stuff today. Today was just one of those things.
1: No, it was good. I think we did talk a lot about the music. We covered it.
0: Do you want to plug your show and the other things?
1: Yeah. I run, as mentioned earlier, Cherry Blossom Breeze every Sunday from 7 to 8 p.m. I did not do an episode last week. I don't think I'm going to do an episode this week, but next week we're going to come back with a vengeance. We're going to be strong.
0: Love.
1: Yes.
0: Absolutely.
1: But if you want to hear me talk more than this, I'm live every Sunday from 8 to 9 p.m.
0: There you go.
1: On Nerd Hour. And we're also on Spotify. So if you want to listen to a bunch of me and DJ Lavender and DJ Fish talking about dork stuff, it's there. And
0: it's really fun. And we've also both been on an episode, so you can find the episodes that we have both been on.
1: Yep, they all have featuring these guys in the name. So,
0: a couple more housekeeping things. If you guys want to follow us on Instagram, 88 play it again is the handle. Sorry guys, that was crazy. I choked on my own spit. 8888played again is the handle. If you want to follow us, if you want to DM us with a couple of suggestions, if you have any artists or anyone that you want to come on, please let us know.
1: Put some questions and we'll all answer them.
0: Yeah. I would love to do
2: DM me right now if you're about it.
0: I would love to do a Q&A episode. I feel like that'd be really, really fun. And yeah, peace and love. Next week, I will not be here. DJ Zimani will not be present. I will miss you all so very much. I will miss Brian. I will miss you, listener. You specifically, listener.
1: I love you.
0: Yeah. And I think that's it. Anything else from you, Brian?
2: Nothing much. Thank you guys for listening, as always. Yeah, we love you, and sayonara.
1: Sayonara.
0: Oh.
2: Sayonara, Des.
1: Come on. Oh. All right, bye, y'all.
2: Bye, y'all. Okay. Sayonara.
0: Bye, guys.
1: Come on.

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Wouldn't it be crazy? 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

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And we got some exciting tunes tonight. A release by Lex Walton, followed by a song I can't get enough of called Backsling by Cold Court, very dope band out of Philadelphia, followed by Signal the Escape and Later the Pier. A little bit of an electronic vibe going on tonight. Still do some head banging, still do some moshing, but just a slight dance music twist. So without further ado, got this next track, Ultimate Love Forever by Lex Walton.

tune in to Cosmic Debris for some late night jams. 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

0: interest if you just lay low. No reason to get tangled, and it's just some things you must stay ten toes. Some things you must stay tight. It's in your best interest if you just say no. Trust me, man, it's that simple. When you know there's some things that you must stand for. There's some things you it's in your best interest if you ride on tinted. We don't need no more eyeballs. And especially if you go 550, especially if you go 5. It's in my best interest if I'm by my. See me, I'ma mind my business. Unless you write another zero, cause it's not my digits. No, it's not my digits. It's interest if you go YT. Make a little smirk, other one is tight. Keep my idea fussy, you just might see. Check my insight, cause I know my G's. My best interest if it's all on me. At least I can count on my own 2 feet. It's in my first time, run this OIP. Run this OIP. It's your best interest if you keep close. Maybe I'm so weirdo, but you wanna feel no C. They like, where you been? Yeah, how is sick? Look like what? I try to tell him to go wasting your oxygen. And if you go 10, bro, go 5%. I mean, half of these on politic. Don't need no more eyes in your pockets, man. You don't need a jubilee on a watches, man. I mean, this came with it, my defense. And the links with the bezel, they just compliment. So can you limit? I mean, not one bit. You think half of it just be common sense. Not every little step got a document. I mean, it's like these want to be a walking leg. I mean, it's like they want to be. I tried to tell them that it's all a feeling, but you just as your co-defendant. I know some of these questions, they feel a little specific. When the hell did you find with sinning?
1: You don't need no more eyeballs. See, look, you can't see none in my car. If I'm being too discreet, but it's my fault.

Who wants to know? Trust, roughly as far as I can throw. Living in the dust bowl, once trust the road. Many such blow dust off a tone. Rust creep up a dome. I came up off a page in a payphone. I suppose it's fool's gold. I suppose she ain't wanna let go to the moon rolls. Is it warm or is it cold? Is it warm on the boat for us both? Is it fire? Is it just smoke? Will I know when it's the end of the road? Will I know when it's the end of the road? I sit alone, alone with the ghosts. Charcoal, pencil, instrumental, barcode, or everything they sent you, God knows. Charcoal, pencil, skeleton, bones. Whoever sent you, tell them I said, who wants to know?

0: 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Which direction is the light coming from?
1: Have you ever wondered if one of every Pokemon could beat a billion lions?
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cool and safe. 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

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And I'm Jessica from Summer Campbell's.

0: must be really busy, like, eating burgers and stuff, because I never really text my friends when I'm, like, eating, and I'm the same as a friend, right, basically. And also, I know that he's, like, had so much skateboarding to do recently, which I totally get. Like, you can't really be, like, on your phone and skateboarding at the same time. Like, that's stupid. And also, I know he was thinking of maybe starting a band with, like, two of his friends. And I know they've just come back into town from from Manchester. So, yeah, basically, we're in love. It's fine.
1: Yeah, I think he really likes you.
0: Okay, cool.
1: Nice. I'm just crazy.
2: Yeah, just crazy.

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Rich, come from old money, think I'm handsome. You know I entertain these hoes and rock my ass off. Duck up from trapping, I'ma try and get these bags off. Treat these labels like a leg and keep their hands off me. Who the eyes better got the best offer? Big money like Kareem, I'm in the West offer. I can't take it when I die, I need the best coffin. The mad, I ain't stressing nothing. You should see I changed, they'll never love you. Had to fast 40 days, I'm getting plates off. All this I became, but remain hungry. They can't say it with their chest, stay stubborn. 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Five homicide detectives come and get their case up. Rich getting richer while the poor get their wage cut. 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Streaming service, only way that you can play us. Matter of fact, I ain't playing nothing. Double S on that Chevy stand for sideshow. 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Rich, come from old money, think I'm handsome. You know I entertain these hoes and rock my ass off. I come from trapping, I'ma try to get these bags off. Treat these ladies like a leg and keep their hands off. Who the eyes better got the best off? Got the best off.

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Tune in Mondays from 9 to 11 p.m. to hear Al Mediate's one and only Georgia Music Show. We feature the freshest sounds from all around the Peach State and even have exclusive interviews with Georgia musicians. 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
1: Hi, honey, I'm home. What's for dinner?
2: Oh, I thought we'd try some Album 88. You know, all the magazines say it's low in fat and cholesterol.
1: That's great, because you have been putting on a lot of weight recently, darling.
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1: Maybe I wouldn't be that way if you'd do something other than shop and watch television, Buttercup.
2: Oh, like get a boyfriend as trashy as that slut you supposedly stopped seeing, sweetheart?
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2: Aw, I tolerate you too, honey.
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0: Hey. 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I pass lifelines to I know could go bad. 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From Tigray to Palestine, we face a cold fact. 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Said I can feel your pain, I let me hold that. Said I can feel your pain, I let me hold that. Said I can feel your pain, I let me hold that. I take a trip down memory lane. Look better looking back, but I know my mind's out deceptive. When it comes to things that pass, I got rich pain, my heart got texture, full brain leather. She won't be with Mr. T, but you won't let it. You know Mr. T be moody, man. They thought I'm from the D, but really I'm from the V, but really I'm from the T, but really I'm from the There's none to show some love, in fact it's free. They show some love in private, but in public don't speak. I'm trying to put my pain on vinyl for the public, let it bleed. What you mean? I gotta put in work before I leave, so y'all remember me. So y'all remember, see.
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We have it all. 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Or maybe you want a mix of both or something. 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
1: 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Coming up, we have Ebo Taylor's. Keep it locked, Album 88.

0: You just heard Who Got a Problem with Gina by Gina, FMY Torch by Metris, and Summer Song by Josephine Next Million Mile. Don't go anywhere. Check this out.
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Tune into The Drift here on Album 88 every Friday from 9 to 11, where you'll hear the sounds of Midwest emo, post-rock, math rock, and screamo, and many other flavors of alternative rock, too many to mention. 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
1: You just heard Damarcus by Gorillaz, Never Again by O'Quinn, and Get What You Want by Lucky. 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

0: I feel like it's your song, baby, it's easy. You know, I don't even be getting the bar. Be talking about I'm mumbling and shit, bro. Bro, Timmy, what up, my boy?
1: Internet freak, online every day of the week. Do you get paid to critique? Or is your life really that bleak? 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Got it.
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0: ouch.
1: 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Till the edge is out, I'll make a water clip to the

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We have a PSA from University Archives. 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Coming up, we have Dream Away.

officials here report seeing a convoy rolling through the town at about 9 o'clock last night. But the military denies ever being in the area. So the question remains, did the people here see a UFO? Or does the military have a secret weapon?

0: You just heard Much to Think About by Dealers of God, Toxins by Slayer, Temporary Empathy by Xer. Don't go anywhere. Check this out.
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0: 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Coming up, we have Don't Be Afraid by Maya. 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

you just heard Upside Down by Feeble Little Horse, Let Me Know by I Know Jones, Fruit Rots Water Flows Downstream by Lone. Don't go anywhere. Check this out.

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Coming up, we have Float by A. Marie. 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

0: me show you how it's done. 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
1: Don't bite it, just gone. Golden, I am the one. Fearless, the night is on. Dream forever strong, we won.

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Tune in every third Thursday from 9 to 11 p.m. for the Midnight Chateau, where you will enter a magical soundscape showcasing a mix of ethereal ambient tracks, a deep dive of music from films, obscure underground artists, and rare B-sides containing a je ne sais quoi. 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

tuned in to Cosmic Debris for some late-night jams. 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Or maybe you want a mix of both or something. 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
1: You want to do some singing? I think we need to shout something.
2: Yeah.
1: Should we shout? I liked your indie live.
2: You're the indiest girl in school, that's why I can't date you.
1: Yeah.
2: Yeah. Okay. I think we'd like... Yeah. How would you shout? Should you shout first? Because I've already got a preset idea of how it would go.

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0: 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Keep it locked on WRS Atlanta. 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

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You just heard In Touch by Lucy, Cannibal World by Nothing, and I Have Said My Piece Now by Yesterday Dream. 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

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You just heard Flood by Exeter, Modern Warfare by Dealers of God, and The Peace by Underscores. 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
1: 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Got any questions, comments, concerns, or just want to talk to us, you can call us here at 404-413-WRAS. 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Make sure to keep it here for Spring Summer, Jagged, Krill, Hafata, and Metamorphosis.

Broadcasting live from the concrete campus of downtown Atlanta, this is Album 88. You just heard Metamorphose by Payon, Haftra by Javier Santiago, Krill by Ideas for Conversation, The Raven by the Alan Parsons Project, Jagged by Assembly, Spring Summer by Smears, and Forever by Rocky Road. 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

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You just heard Zombie by Virtual Disasters, The Happy Dictator by Gorillaz, Not For the Win by Mike and the Surf Gang, Found Up by Lovertown, Put Your Head Out by Gen 2000, Love by The Sound Shock Makes, and Melancholy Melodies by Scatterbrain and Grip. 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
2: 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You just heard Gone Oh Dolly by Atun Gun, Love Story by User 116, Yahoo Moo by The Euro Dance Band, Everyone's Favorite by Opperly, and Paper Chains by West Side Cowboy. 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

0: You're listening here, only here on Album 88. You just heard Cradle by Feeble Little Horse, Greasy Off the Racing Line by Daniel Avery, The Core by Estella Bozeman, and Let's Talk About It by Sally Manta. 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

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This is Dave Cohen, the radio voice of the Panthers. 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Panther football opening the regular season Friday night, September the 4th. Georgia State will host North Carolina A&T here in Atlanta. 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You can also call the Athletics Ticket Office at 404-413-4020. Again, North Carolina A&T to open the season September the 4th. Charlie also recently hired two new basketball coaches, John Cremins for the men's team, Marcy Grayer for the women's team. And there will be baseball again on the site of Atlanta Fulton County Stadium property starting in 2027 with the new home of Panther Baseball. And isn't Brad Strumdahl super excited, as we all are?

0: there. So that and a whole lot more as we talk with Athletics Director Charlie Cobb. 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I think it was about a year ago that you and I sat here in your office here at the stadium for the last appearance on the Panther Insider Podcast. And as I said in the open, certainly a lot of subjects to talk about, but welcome to the podcast once again.
1: Yeah, Dave, thanks. Always exciting to be here with you. I get to see you way too much. We certainly have a lot of offline conversations, but as I was reminded this morning, I ran into someone and they said, oh, I didn't realize you guys were here this summer. And we've had a busy summer, and it's been exciting to get some projects off the ground and really get forward looking towards August and the start of another season for our sports teams.
0: All right, Georgia State football. It's, you know, I say it, and it's the 17th season of Georgia State football upon us again. We'll open up with North Carolina A&T. Listen, we had a couple of tough seasons coming out of the Sean Elliott's last year. We're in the famous Idaho Potato Bowl out there in lovely Boise, Idaho. And then, you know, the last couple of years, it's been a little bit of a tough road to hoe. As college athletics and college football has changed, you and I have talked about that before, but looking forward to bigger and better things here in 2026.
1: Yeah, I think at the end of the day, you have to be optimistic about what you're doing. It's what kind of fuels you, and certainly when you haven't had the success that you expect, you certainly want to make sure that you put the right pieces in place, and you got to believe in the coaches, you got to believe in the players, and certainly we have to do our part behind the scenes to provide the resources possible to give the coaches and the kids the ultimate chance to be successful. But an exciting schedule, but we obviously recognize that we've got to play better and be more competitive if we're going to get this thing turned around.
0: Yeah, I've talked to a couple of people about the schedule, and I said, okay, so we lost at Ole Miss, we lost at Vanderbilt. The Vanderbilt situation, listen, if somebody told you, and well, you did it, you were obviously, we scheduled Vanderbilt home and home. We beat Vanderbilt at home in Atlanta 2 years ago, and then, you know, we did not play very well up in Nashville. But as it turned out, the back end of that boomerang was that we had to play two really top 10, top 15 SEC teams in the span of the first month of the season. But still, the fact that we won the home game, I think, you know, it was obviously great. The schedule this year is much more set up, hopefully, to get off to a good start.
1: Yeah, you know, you can play what-if scenarios across everything. You know, the reality, we get a chance to schedule Vanderbilt. When Vanderbilt was not very good, I think a lot of people don't really understand the scheduling criteria that go in, but you certainly, you know, you look at doing these games 4 or 5 years out and you're kind of projecting. I kind of laugh sometimes. We scheduled Army for a home and home, and I'm not sure they had won a game the year that we were scheduling, and all of a sudden Monacan, they do a couple of things and they have a really good team. You know, there's some back and forth as to, you know, what, why, or how they knew plays we were running and this, that, and the other. That's for another story for another day, but you know, we won 2 out of 3 against West Point. But the one that we played here kind of sticks at everybody. You know, we scheduled Western Michigan, and Western Michigan had the two best years they've ever had. But again, it's trying to play this ebb and flow of, okay, do you wait, do you not? But to schedule Vandy, get an SEC team that's going to play similar to what we did with North Carolina. You know, we go up to Chapel Hill, and yeah, it's a tough game for us, but we're playing back here at home, and you know, honestly, a tie game, and we got the ball inside the 40, you know, in the fourth quarter. Good chance to make a mark for your program and build on it. So you can always play the what if game, but the reality of it is that, you know, we moved the Ole Miss game up to basically have a game for last year, have a revenue game, if you will, or money game. And nobody expected Vandy to have the year they've had. Murray was not very good. So, you know, it gives us a W. And then, you know, we had Memphis right where we wanted them, you know. And then, you know, for all intents and purposes, Memphis lost to UAB 2 weeks later in the same scenario that we had them. We just had to finish the second half. But we got to get better playing in the Sun Belt. And that's, you know, probably been a big Achilles heel for us the last 2 years. We just haven't played very well in our league. So certainly look forward to to a more favorable non-conference schedule per se. You never know where, you know, teams are in this transfer world. But certainly, you know, getting games at home and Sun Belt games are where we need to improve.
0: You know, I always say turning a football program around is trying to turn around an aircraft carrier, because there's so many moving pieces. You know this because obviously you played, and you've now been the athletic director at Appalachian State and Georgia State and been a part of college football for many, many years, whereas basketball, and we're seeing hopefully this transition here at Georgia State now, and we'll talk about that here coming up, you're dealing with 12, 13 players. It's so much more manageable with less moving parts than a football program when you're trying to, you know, change the fortunes.
1: Yeah, but I think every sport's gotten to a place where it's the volatility in your roster is tremendous. We've had, you know, pretty significant turnover in every sport, but we're not alone in that situation. I think football's become more like basketball, and throwing baseball, throwing volleyball, throwing soccer, we're dealing with it as a mid-major program, you know, and everybody at our level is dealing with it. It's part of the new world. It is athletics, and those that figure out to make those pieces work better and faster are going to be there, because we're not going to be able to compete financially. We got a kid that's going to be, you know, excel individually. He's going to be on somebody's roster, but that's not just Georgia State. That's every school in the Sun Belt and every school at our level. So we have to figure out ways to, constantly be on the lookout. Everybody wants to get older. So where do high school kids fit into the recruiting process? And, again, the challenge is that, you know, there's an economic piece of this, but then there's also a roster management piece that you want to try to create environments where your team is better than the individual. And I think that's, you know, I can't say I'm the greatest soccer fan in the world, but I love the narrative that everybody talks about Spain, that they don't have the individual players, but they play as a team. And they certainly the group outshines one or two key individuals from other countries. And that's where every school's got to get to, and you get lucky with it. Been a part of some really, really good teams that were led by players that certainly nobody expected to be the player that they were. Been around some that people have great expectations for kids that they end up not meeting those expectations. So we certainly got to get kids on campus, get them inducted into our programs, and then let them play and see what they can do.
0: All right, again, one of the other topics, and we'll maybe touch back on football in the coming season here in the second segment. I think that, honestly, that you hit a couple of home runs on your two basketball hires, John Cremins for the Georgia State men's team and Marcy Grayer for the Georgia State women's team.
1: Yeah, we're excited about what the coaches and their staffs can do for us. Certainly high energy. Obviously, when you make changes, you're looking to go in a different direction and a different mindset. But, again, the volatility of where college basketball is, you're always constantly, in this day and age, you're recovering and repeating a roster. And so a fresh set of eyes, a fresh approach certainly gives us a chance. But proof's in the pudding. We'll get ready to play in October and see where we are. But certainly the summer workouts have been interesting. Really excited about what our guys look like, and what their commitment to playing together, I think, has been a big key. But the coaches, you know, they've got a plan, they've got a program, and they're used to dealing with this environment. And you know, the more that we can do to help them, you know, from an NIL and revenue share standpoint, it helps us from recruiting, because you know, people can bury their head in the sand and say, hey, it's X, Y, and Z. The reality of it is the kids that we're trying to recruit across our sports, they have other opportunities. And so at the end of the day, it's everything that we can do to maximize what Georgia State can offer, and right, wrong, or indifferent. It's part of the puzzle now. So we'll see. But excited about where they are, but I certainly don't want to give up on the fall yet. We've got some great sports and great coaches putting programs out there that we want to support.
0: And we're going to touch on the fall sports as well. Let me stick with basketball. What was it about Coach Cremins and the Coach Grayer that ultimately led to the decision to bring them on. You know, obviously he knew the Sun Belt, had been at a number of Sun Belt schools and had, you know, obviously came to us from Vanderbilt after being there for a couple of years. And Coach Grayer was out in Salt Lake City. And as you said, they kind of know the lay of the land that we operate now in college football because she'd been at the junior college dash community college level out there at Salt Lake dealing with players coming and going all the time.
1: Yeah, you know, it's when you do a search, it's always interesting because you get a thousand opinions and thoughts, and you try to kind of circle it and figure out what your needs are. And we felt like that we needed coaches that were used to dealing at the level that we want to play at. And I'm going to speak to Marcy first, and then I'll talk about John. But when we evaluated the women's program, you know, the reality of it is somebody who's dealt with this transfer world that exists now. Kids are chasing the next great opportunity, right or wrong. There's certainly not a thought or an idea that kids are going to sit and develop and they, you know, everybody wants the immediate. That's what she lives with in her experience of dealing at the junior college level. She had a number of players that were playing for Sun Belt, other group of five, maybe not a group of six schools. So she knew our league. She knew coaches in our league. She knew style of play. And so, you know, my biggest concern when she came across our radar, we interviewed her and really enjoyed the conversation and liked her knowledge and her vision for basketball and her program. But I really wanted to see how they play. And so she sent us a couple of tapes of her games. And, you know, I told her, I said, look, send me the best game you've ever coached, the worst game you've ever coached, and then one that you think represents your program the best. And so she sends this to us, and we look at them, and you realize that there was her demeanor, you know, things we were looking for. And then the conversations with people then within our league, we obviously talked to a number of coaches, talked to, I don't know, maybe 12, 15 coaches, and really kind of get a sense of, okay, well, what about this person? What about that person? People that you trust and respect or you feel like have knowledge of the game. And so, you know, she kept coming across our radar screen as to how we end up having that conversation to begin with. Really excited about the staff she's put together. Really, really excited about her vision in terms of a team being young, old, and trying to mend together. It's what the summer allows for basketball with all the workouts to try to build a culture within your team. And so we're excited where she can be and where we can be, because I've always thought that, you know, one of the things that's fascinating to me about Georgia State is that their women's program, I think we've gotten three NCAA banners, and they're all, you know, in consecutive years when Lee was here. I'm not really sure why we've never done it before or after, you know, and it's always kind of been an interesting conversation. You walk into Convocation Center and you see the banners hanging, you're like, wow, there should be more. And so hopefully she can take us to that direction. As far as Coach Cremins, you alluded to it. He's got great knowledge of the Sun Belt. Tremendous success if you look at what they did at James Madison, but also at Vanderbilt with Mark and his staff. Just crazy to think that Vanderbilt would have the success they've had. And, yes, they've had tremendous donor support to help make that program work, but it's not to the level – it's at a level now, but just for them to get to that place to have to build it, they needed to have success. Have success first, and, you know, obviously a tough league. Guys recruited everywhere. A guy's been a part, but they really, really lays heavily on analytics and really lays heavily on the fact of competition. The very first practice they had here this summer, they're videoing the entire practice and videoing the entire workout. They're charting everything the kids are doing, and then they've got a whole algorithm that they can show. And so, to give you an example, if a kid says, hey, I want to be the guy that takes a three at the end of a game, well, they're going to have a whole summer's worth of data that'll say, okay, well, you know, Dave's the best three-point shooter we have. Charlie may be the worst, so why is Charlie, you know, wanting to be the guy to take that shot? You know, the data and the work and all the things that they've done from a drill standpoint, from a coaching standpoint, really impressed with the roster we've put together. We've gotten bigger, faster, stronger just by, you know, accumulating players. Now it's just a matter of, okay, can these guys all work together? Because the one thing that – whether it's men's basketball or women's basketball, the beauty of it is, and I've jokingly said this to people, there are a gazillion kids that go into the portal. Nobody goes into the portal because they want to be a better teammate, because they want to rebound more, they want to pass the ball more, they want to play better defense. Every kid's going in the portal because they think they're the guy that can be the scorer. And you have to basically weigh that with the idea or thought that, hey, man, we got to play as a team because there's only one ball. And only so – you know, you can only have three, maybe four guys on a team that are, quote, scorers. You got to have a lot of guys that play roles and really, you know, define what those roles are, communicate what those roles are, and then get everybody to buy in. And that's a huge part of team success, and I think that's where we've got to get that culture, you know, established pretty quickly.
0: Well, I know we got college football to go through and enjoy before that, but looking forward to Georgia State basketball, men's and women's, as you said, when we get to October. Lots to talk about. Again, our studio's here at Center Park Credit Union Stadium, right across the street on the site of the old Atlanta Fulton County Stadium. Rising up out of the dirt and the rubble, a brand-new baseball stadium for Brad Stromdahl and the Georgia State baseball program. And we're going to talk with Charlie about that and fall sports, soccer, volleyball, so on and so forth, as we continue our conversation with the Director of Athletics here at Georgia State University, Charlie Cobb. We'll get to that following these words from Ford and Sutter Park Credit Union.
2: Ranked alongside MIT and Stanford as one of the most innovative institutions in the country, Georgia State University is leading change in higher education. Few institutions have come so far so fast. We've proven that students from all backgrounds can succeed at the same level. We're changing the way our students are learning, helping them graduate faster, and save millions on the pathway to their degrees. It's no wonder the Washington Post called us a hotbed of growth and innovation. Think you know Georgia State? Think again.
0: We're back on the Panther Insider Podcast, driven by Ford. We're talking Georgia State Athletics with the Director of Athletics, Charlie Cobb. We've talked to Georgia State football. We've gone in depth on Georgia State basketball with two brand new basketball coaches. And currently under construction right across the street, and we're at Center Park Credit Union Stadium, recording this at our studios, a brand new baseball stadium on the site of the old Fulton County Stadium. And Charlie, it's been talked about for a number of years. It's fantastic to drive by and look over and see that we've got a baseball stadium. And you can recognize it now. It's a baseball stadium. It's not just, there's not just dirt on the site. It's a baseball stadium. And what a great thing, because when it's all said and done, and Brad and the Panthers will play there this coming season in 2027, from a facility standpoint, you've got, if you're coming from downtown campus and you're coming down Capitol Ave, on your right you've got the call it the relatively still new Georgia State Convocation Center, because it looks great. It's only 3 years old. Going to have baseball, and then you've got Center Park Credit Union Stadium. From a facility standpoint, this is going to be the best situation Georgia State's had in the history of the athletic department.
1: Yeah, and I think you also you forgot the soccer facility on 188 MLK. So, you know, it's been a long-range vision to get our facilities downtown, near the downtown campus. Really excited about the baseball stadium. Certainly a great legacy of sports at Atlanta Fulton County Stadium. You know, obviously the historic Hank Aaron March for 715, the Braves playing there a number of years, the Falcons, Peach Bowl, you know, concerts. You know, people forget the Atlanta Chiefs played. A long list of folks that played in the stadium, and certainly part of the commitment that we made years ago when we came into Summerhill and took over the stadium to build out a sports neighborhood, if you will, and really kind of embrace it. But if anything, I'm excited about the idea of just having this facility near our campus for faculty, staff, students, and then alumni. It's a central point for people to come and really help elevate our program, because, you know, Sunbelt's easily one of the top four, if not five, baseball leagues in college baseball. And so at the end of the day, it gives us a chance to be competitive, and certainly a facility we all are going to be proud of.
0: A couple of questions, and you probably have gotten them too. The only statue that the Braves did not take with them up 75 to Truist was the Hank Aaron statue. Will that be moved over into the plaza to be a part of the baseball stadium? And also, for years, out in the parking lot was that memorial to the home run for Hank Aaron. Somebody said, well, I don't see it out there. And I said, well, it's probably just been taken down briefly for the construction process to take place. I don't know that it'll go back exactly where it was, but maybe it will. I'll let you answer that.
1: We've got plans in place and introduced concepts that are going to honor Hank Aaron in particular, but also the Braves and the other events that were in the stadium. You know, the focus for us has been to build a baseball stadium that Georgia State can use and occupy and really build our program. And in the process, honor the commitments and the heritage and the history of the stadium. The statue is being moved. We took it down. If you come by the stadium now, the statue got moved. Or taken down a couple months ago, to basically be repaired. And certainly it will be a central part of when you get into walking through the stadium. So it's going to be a central point. It's the one thing that the Aaron families ask us to do to help, you know, remember the commitment and the, you know, the idea that the Braves and Aaron and Mr. Aaron played in the stadium. The wall that was in the parking lot's always been the one that's kind of funny to me, because if anybody who knows history and watches it, the wall that the Hank Aaron's home run went over was actually a plexiglass wall. And the wall that's in the parking lot was a cinder block wall with a chain link fence that was put up sometime in the mid-90s as a designation. We're gonna replicate that as part of our stadium project. I don't really want to go too much further into details on some of the things, because we've got plans to introduce basic concepts relying on the idea that we're going to honor the history of the facility. But we certainly will have markers and remembrances for, you know, the significant moments, including those with Hank Aaron in the facility.
0: The stadium, the new stadium, will it seat around 1,200, 1,500 people?
1: Yeah, it's the stadium's around 1,000, and we certainly have the ability to build out if demand ever takes us to that place. Sometimes you get laugh at people that, hey, you want to do more. Let's appreciate what we have. We're going to have an incredible hitting, pitching facility down the first base line. The dugouts are going to be expanded, and you'll notice it, but it's a huge piece for our program, for the kids, our coaches, to be able to move around. The sight lines are going to be impeccable. It's an opportunity for us to really expand on, you know, what we have and give us a place to go play and practice that's going to give us a chance to be competitive. And then if we get to a place where we're playing well and can host regionals and do those kind of things, we certainly have plans in place to where we can add additional structures. But it's always fascinating that, you know, it needs to be bigger, better now. The reality of it is we're building what we can afford. And we've done, you know, yeoman's work to get to this place, and certainly excited about what it offers.
0: Well, for those that don't know, another cool aspect for Georgia State baseball is that they are basically based and housed here at Center Park Stadium. Their locker room, their main locker room, is the Braves' old locker room, and they get use of the old indoor hitting facility. And Georgia State baseball is going to have a great situation now that their stadium will be right across Hank Aaron Way, so they'll still have their locker room and all of that facility here inside Center Park Stadium, and all they're going to have to do is really walk across the street to enter and play in the new stadium.
1: Yeah, we're fortunate with the facilities that the Braves left us, but it's a massive clubhouse inside the stadium that we've done some renovations before prior to all this. But you've got a massive clubhouse, you've got a hitting pitching facility here in the stadium. And then we're adding, you know, an additional building. You'll see it when it's being built, and you'll understand for those that actually care. But the reality of it is, we're going to have an enviable situation for our baseball program, you know. And then now we've answered the questions for soccer, we've answered the questions for basketball, we've answered the question for football. Now baseball, what do we do for softball? What do we do? Can we figure out, you know, something to do from a tennis and a track standpoint? But we're trying to give our sports facilities that can be representative of the level of competition that we play, and then also answer the question of, hey, make it as fan-friendly as possible. But it's going to be a cool environment. The views just from sitting behind the plate, looking back up into downtown, to recognize the key parts of what we offer. But it's exciting, and, you know, it's been a project for us that's really been talked about for probably 10 years, just like the basketball arena and or the football stadium. You know, when's Georgia State going to have their own stadium? You know, it's an opportunity for us to continue to grow and expand our program to be competitive with our peers.
0: And as you said, this was one of the best years for Sun Belt Conference baseball. A record 5 teams reached the NCAA tournament. Prior to that, 2-3 years ago, we had 4 back-to-back, 2 last year. Troy makes the College World Series this year, a year after Coastal Carolina was in the College World Series again, playing for a national championship. So when we talk about Sun Belt Conference athletics, certainly a lot of the focus is on football and during the season men's and women's basketball, but baseball is really might be their second best sport.
1: Baseball is easily the Sun Belt's second best sport, and it's a reality for us. It's an opportunity for us to expand on the portfolio of our program. It's certainly an enrollment vehicle for our campus, just like every sport is, to create energy and excitement around Georgia State. We've got a number of staff members whose kids are playing travel baseball this summer, and they all come back. You know, we have staff meetings on Tuesday, and everybody talks about the conversations around the new stadium within the travel baseball world. Same conversations happen with basketball. That's why we host, you know, GHSA events in the football stadium. We host them in the basketball arena, and we'll certainly do it with the baseball. Really trying to look at expanding ways for kids to come visit our campus, because we may recruit them as student-athletes, but we also are going to try to recruit them as students to come to our campus and create, you know, an environment that Georgia State is top of mind for kids to come to school.
0: Fall sports just ahead of us as well. Georgia State historically has been a fantastic soccer school. It's been a fantastic beach volleyball school and court volleyball school over the years. Of course, it can be a little bit of a roller coaster ride as you look back, but historically, Georgia State has been strong in those sports as well. And again, all those fall sports, I know softball coming up as well. There's a lot about to go on here as we move through the month of August into September.
1: Yeah, you know, it's right around the corner. Soccer teams have already reported as we record this, much less when it airs. But we have great excitement. We got a great group of coaches, men's and women's soccer teams, real high expectations for where they are. The men's team is in an incredible league because we added a couple Power Four schools several years ago under the Sun Belt umbrella. Probably in hindsight, probably not the right decision from a competitive standpoint, but certainly one that, you know, is a challenge every year in and year out. The women's team we're a veteran team. Ed's done a great job of recruiting. Great mix of players. We've got some outstanding players. We've got a new court volleyball staff. We'll see how Coach Martinez and those guys do. We're excited about the roster. On paper, it looks to be a competitive team. We'll see how they play. And then, you know, cross country track is always one that's been interesting for us. We're a little bit behind the eight ball given, you know, lack of our own facility. But with cross country, a number of kids that have played and run for us, we've kind of gotten over the hump of trying to put a roster together with some attrition. But certainly excited about what our teams can do this fall and really excited about, you know, the caliber of kids. Because the one thing we don't really worry about too much, and I hope I don't jinx myself by saying this, but we got really good kids. You see it in how they perform across the board academically. We don't really worry about, from a social standpoint, don't worry about kids. It's a matter of can we provide the best environment for them to really maximize their athletic ability and help our teams be successful. And that's always the challenge year in and year out. It's what keeps you hungry and keeps you motivated to make it work.
0: Wanted to mention men's and women's golf as well.
1: Yeah, we had a good close to the year. They'll play a little bit in the fall, but their competitive season's more into the spring. But certainly a great group of guys and really two young coaches that really understand the value of being student athletes and being what the college experience is about. So we're excited. Again, we feel good about where we are with our staff. We feel where we are with our coaches, and it's just a matter of, you know, can we put some things together in place and have a competitive year across the board.
0: We're here at Center Park Credit Union Stadium on the Panther Insider Podcast, driven by Ford. We've talked about facilities. A few months ago, the university released, we'll call them somewhat long-term plans on facility upgrade in this quadrant where you and I are right now. Anything new, exciting regarding Center Park Stadium as we get ready to head into year 17 for Georgia State football?
1: Yeah, no, the only thing I'll say is that, you know, one of the things that's always been interesting in this new world of athletics, the notion or idea of revenue creation and using facilities to create revenue, and it's been one that I've kind of laughed at over the years because we've tried to maximize weekends, dates, you know, to do things here at the stadium, whether it's concerts, whether it's car shows, whether it's festivals, whether it's bike rides or run walk races, be a community asset in that regard. And I just really, you know, I'm thankful that we've got a staff that's willing to meet the challenge. You know, this summer we'll have had a couple of concerts. We've got a band contest. We've had high school football games. We've had a number of commercial shoots, TV shows, things that, you know, the outside person may look at and go, wow, you know, we didn't know this was going on. You know, I don't know how many people who, you know, would listen to this understand that the Chad Powers, you know, there's three seasons of Chad Powers, and they filmed all three seasons here at the stadium. Well, that takes a dedicated staff and people around to make that happen, but certainly then we can create some revenue that go back to help make our athletic program, you know, work and help add to it. So it's a lot of dedicated people who work nights and weekends that people don't know anything about, that are, again, selflessly providing, you know, an opportunity for our kids and our programs to be successful. But you know, what we hope to do with the stadium going forward, this is a massive space, and we've got an opportunity to really carve out some space that's, you know, underutilized or not utilized at all. And can we start that process of looking at, you know, we've got some basic plans, but can we further that along line? Can we start demolition and then really figure out, okay, you know, what does it look like? Is it housing? Is it retail? Is it an indoor practice pavilion? Is it a softball stadium? Is it other facilities? You know, things that we can do to kind of create this neighborhood that, again, builds camaraderie within athletics. You know, and one of the challenges that I've always expressed to people as an athletic director is, you look at it, you know, we've got 16 sports, we've got 13 coaching staffs, and building a camaraderie among those coaches is just as important as it is about building a camaraderie among our student athletes. Our student athletes are all interact with each other, especially socially, and certainly, you know, pull for each other and cheer for each other. But how do we build that camaraderie among our staff? And if you're in four or five or six different places, as we all know, geography can create division. And so what we try to do is pull everybody together so that we all, you know, everybody's on the same page, and certainly one of those situations where we're all pulling for each other and making it work. And so that's what this can provide us, an opportunity. But we don't have, you know, unlimited resources. We don't have an unspendable budget. We have certain challenges every year, as any program like us would have. And so how do we maximize those resources? You know, what can we do that can help provide, you know, the world for us? I've been asked, you know, several times, like, you know, it's, you know, the idea of private equity. Could I use another, pick a number, $30 million, $40 million, $50 million to make our athletic program work? Absolutely. The challenge for us is I don't know how to pay back $35, $45, $55, $60 million because we don't have the lucrative TV contracts, media contracts that the Power Four schools have. You know, schools at our level just don't have, you know, those resources available to us. But you also realize the strings that come with that. It's why there are very few, you know, those deals. There's a lot of conversation about it, but there's certainly not a lot of execution because people are incurring massive amounts of debt. We don't have the ability to incur massive amounts of debt. You know, the baseball project, if you're going to build a bigger stadium, well, there's going to be debt associated with that. We don't have any debt once this project is completed, and so we have to operate on a little bit different operating system maybe than some others will. But that's just, those are the challenges and the realities that we have, and we operate from it. And so at the end of the day, everybody's got ideas. We all got ideas. We got a laundry list of things that we wish we could do and want to do and should do. The challenge for us always is, how do we pay for them? You know, how do we make it work? And certainly that's the reality of sitting in the chair. That's what we get to do.
0: Charlie, always a pleasure. I'm sure we could sit here for another 30 minutes to an hour and dissect the world of college athletics, and maybe we'll do it again on an upcoming podcast. But appreciate all the insight and the info. Again, football just around the corner, September the 4th, North Carolina A&T season tickets available. And as always appreciate it.
1: Yeah, Dave, thanks. And, you know, anybody listening, if you want, how can I help? 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So thank you.
0: 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Don't forget, we're back talking Georgia State athletics again soon on the next Panther Insider podcast driven by Ford. So for the Director of Athletics, Charlie Cobb, Dave Cohen saying thanks for listening. We'll see you at Center Park Stadium, the GSU Convocation Center. Come the fall, the brand new baseball stadium. And as we always say, go Panthers!
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22: Georgia State football coming up at exactly 6:30. Until then, Georgia favorites, Wet Willie.

0: It's time for the Georgia State Football Panther pregame show. A preview of today's game as the Panthers get ready to take the field. The Panther pregame show is made possible in part by Center Park Credit Union, the Office of Admissions at Georgia State University, and the Georgia State University Bookstore. As we begin our countdown to kickoff, over the next 30 minutes, we'll preview today's game with head coach Del McGee. Now, let's go to the stadium. Here's the voice of the Panthers, Dave Cohen.
1: Well, there's nowhere to go but up for head coach Del McGee and the Georgia State Panther football team following a one-win campaign in 2025. Most notably this season, the schedule during the first month of the season has Georgia State playing road games at Ole Miss and Vanderbilt in 2025. Not the case here in 2026. Personnel-wise, Coach McGee and the staff added 37 transfers, signed 24 freshmen to the roster. Panthers looking a little different than they did a year ago. The offense is led by returning quarterback Cameron Brown, who in 2025 threw for over 1,200 yards, 13 touchdowns, just one interception. He rushed for 260 yards and four scores. He's going to lead the offensive unit. The noticeable difference, though, no Ted Hurst. Ted now in the National Football League with the Tampa Bay Buccaneers. It's the 17th season of Georgia State football tonight here on the radio network. Hi again, Panther fans, and welcome to the Panther pregame show. Countdown to kickoff. Dave Cohen along with Harper LaBelle, engineer Rick Shaw, studio producer Jeff Walker, Georgia State Radio Network microphones coming to you tonight from Center Park Stadium in Atlanta. Great night for football, a little warm, but it'll cool down a little bit. And Harper, here we go, 17th season of Georgia State Panther football here on the radio network.
2: Well, we finished 16 a few months ago, and now it's about time. Let's start the 17th. And for those that have seen some games that have already taken place here, welcome to the college football season. We get to get our beginning, our start here tonight.
1: Well, again, the new world of college athletics, and it's really not new anymore. A lot of issues right now that they're talking about.
2: Am I eligible? Dave, you and I can come back and play,
1: well,
2: right?
1: You might have eligibility. I don't. But for Georgia State, 67 newcomers, Harper, including 37 through the transfer portal, 24 signed as true freshmen.
2: Yeah, we've got a couple guys from Arizona, Iowa State, Michigan, Ohio State. How about that? Having kids from Michigan and Ohio State that were in respective schools playing on the same team? Come on. Oklahoma State, hereby at Georgia, as well as the guys, the DJs, DJ Murray, DJ Rouse, DJ Avery, Kyle Washington. We got some guys that are coming back, and it really, Dave, is all going to revolve around, and we talked about this the other day, the Cam Brown show. Cameron Brown, this is his team. As long as he is healthy, as good a season as he had last year, everything that he did in the offseason to perfect and get better and improve has obviously, you know, given him the job, and now it's his to take it. So I'm expecting some really good things here to take place offensively.
1: Well, you know, he harkens back to a Darren Granger, a Dan Ellington, a guy that can hurt you with his legs but can hurt you as well through the air. I gave you his numbers, threw for over 1,200 yards, which about 64% completion rate a year ago, only threw one interception, 13 touchdowns. He had four rushing. Ted Hurst, this is LAT, life after Ted, 71 catches last year, averaging just over 14 yards a reception and six touchdowns. He's now with the Tampa Bay Buccaneers.
2: Yeah, if he gets cut, maybe he'll come back in. If he can play tonight, we'd love to have him, but that's a rule change. I'm not sure if Charlie Cobb is ready to incorporate here in the Sun Belt. One of the things that also, aside from everything that you said, Nick Arbuckle and Manning, and you said Dan Ellington, everybody that you mentioned, that second year, what a difference it makes. And in the college world, having a chance to play and show what you do, if it's just your senior year, that's great. But if you can start your junior year, and if you don't leave, get a chance to see what you do and get better and improve and do it your senior year, as Cam is getting a chance to do, big things. I expect gigantic things out of him offensively.
1: Well, the difference this year is this has been Cam's job since the spring game and since spring practice. Last year, it was really a two-man game with T.J. Finley, who came in May and ended up winning the starting job. Yeah. By the end of the season, it was Cam Brown's job.
2: Well, and Christian Vayer got some playing time early on, so really there was a three-man way or three-way discrepancy. But you're right, Cam is he's the man. So let's see what he can do. He's got a big offensive line in front of him. And one of the differences between us and, let's say, North Carolina A&T is we've got some guys that are 300, 305. You go to Ohio State or Michigan, like we mentioned just a moment ago, those guys are 330. But the North Carolina A&T, they're about 285, 290, so a little bit smaller. That's one thing that in practice, I think going against the guys that you're going against, take advantage of the size that you have and the speed and the quickness, and hopefully that'll be a part of the game plan here tonight.
1: All right, defensively, two new defensive coordinators. Coordinator number one, Cam Clark, joins Georgia State after seasons at Duke up in Durham. John Hainline joining as defensive coordinator number two out of Youngstown State. And listen, you don't need me to remind you, defensively, Georgia State allowed 38.9 points per game last year, skewed a little bit because of the points given up at Ole Miss and at Vanderbilt, but still that number's got to come down.
2: When Jesse Mentor was here, we were doing stunts and all kinds of different things, and now he's a head coach, right, in the National Football League, and he's, you know, winning Super Bowls and everything. What I like is take advantage of what you have in terms of if we got a bunch of big guys, and we don't comparatively, not like with Tennessee or Vanderbilt, as you mentioned a little earlier in the show, but take advantage of what you got. And I think the wisdom that some coaches have from coming from other places, and then I see what you got. Let's put it in play. And so I think it's going to be a real key factor for if we've got smaller guys, we're going to hit gaps differently. We're going to try to do it with speed. We're trying to fake everybody out if we can. Do everything you possibly can in order to make it much more difficult and get that number that you mentioned, lower it down in the 20s, and you got a chance to win the conference.
1: All right, Georgia State and the Aggies of North Carolina A&T tonight here at Center Park Stadium in Atlanta. The sun setting, cooling things down just a little bit. North Carolina A&T comes in at 0-1. They lost to Morgan State 17-7 last Saturday night. This is the season opener for Georgia State. As we move along here in this Panther pregame show, countdown to kickoff coming up after this two-minute timeout, we'll preview tonight's game with the starting quarterback, Cameron Brown. And in segment three, we'll talk, as we do each and every week, head coach Del McGee. From Atlanta, back after this two-minute timeout with the countdown to kickoff and starting quarterback Cameron Brown. 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

0: Ange. Then line up the bolts with the bowl and gently set in place, making sure a proper seal is created with the flange and drain. Next?
1: Dad?
2: Yeah, sweetie.
1: Is that an old plumbing manual?
2: Oh, yeah, honey.
1: We really need to get some new books.
2: Right, do you want me to stop?
1: Nah, I kind of want to know how it ends.
0: Okay, tighten the bolts, line up the flushing valve to the opening in the top of the bowl, and secure the tank with a screwdriver and crescent wrench.
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9: Back here at Center Park Credit Union Stadium, it's the opener tonight, Georgia State, North Carolina A&T. Right now joined on our Panther pregame show, countdown to kickoff. Georgia State starting quarterback, second year in the program, and that's Cameron Brown. And Cam, here we go. You know, a long summer, long fall, game week prep, and all of a sudden here we are. And I know that you guys have really been chomping at the bit to get past all of that, learn from it, work during it. But everybody was always, you know, circling that opening game tonight against North Carolina A&T and get on the field and see what we got.
10: Yes, sir. It's been a long time coming. The guys are excited to play. We're just ready. We had a long, like you said, long summer, long fall camp. We got the guys here and we're ready to go.
9: You know, you and I were talking in New Orleans at Media Day, and I think I asked you about your approach. The difference last year as opposed to this year for you, it seems like you've taken on – I think you really embrace this, a leadership role on this football team.
10: Yes, sir. Being the kind of returning starter, winning the starting job kind of late, during the meeting, like I wanted to be a better leader, and I think that I embraced that role because at the end of the day, the team is going to go, the offense is only going to go as far as the quarterback. So me embracing that role and forcing the standard and forcing the culture that we have building and what Coach McGee is trying to build and what we're trying to accomplish this season, I think that it's really in my hands, and I think that I really kind of embraced the role because at the end of the day, like we're trying to get to the Sun Belt Championship. So, I mean, I got the keys to the driver. I just got to drive the car.
9: You were talking earlier this week at Media Day about that offensive line, and obviously you want time to throw the football. You can run. Right. Everybody has seen you run. We want to be able to run the football, you know, with you and a whole stable of running backs, but it all starts up front with those O-line guys. And they brought in some big bodies this year, some P4 guys to come in and kind of bulk things up a little bit. What have you noticed during summer and fall practice, as opposed to comparing it to a year ago?
10: Yeah, I think Casey did a good job bringing the offensive line here and telling them kind of what we're looking for and the standard that we're having. Honestly, with the offensive line, we can do anything that we want to do. I have full trust in those guys, and they give full effort. And sometimes, like, you know, some people are going to lose a block, you know, one time. Like, everybody's going to lose a battle one day. But I'll say that consistently, we get to do whatever we want. We get to run the ball. I have time in the pocket. I get to throw the ball. And then if I need to extend plays, not even because of them, it's just, you know, sometimes the defense runs the right coverage and the protection. I can still get out wherever I want. So I'll say that with the offensive line that we have, the sky's the limit.
9: Talking to Georgia State quarterback Cameron Brown here in Atlanta tonight, the opener, Georgia State, North Carolina A&T. We were talking about life after Ted Hurst, and, you know, kudos to him. I know, you know, you hope when your time is up at Georgia State, you'll follow him into what we call Sunday football. He was one of your number one targets. You had, I'm sure, 1 and 1A last year. But, you know, as I look at all the receivers, some that were brought in during the offseason, recruited in, some that transferred in, some of the guys that have returned, you got a great stable of guys to throw to.
10: Yeah, I think all our guys are interchangeable.

0: Tangible. I think that they know what the offense is. They make plays and they get open. I'll say that with even with being Ted gone, like I can look anywhere on the field and I know that where my guys are going to be at. They're going to be in the correct spot. They're going to make the ball and they make guys miss. One thing about it, they're not just catch guys and get down. They can make moves in space and they will make moves in space and they'll make guys miss.
1: Fantastic tight end room. A guy that made an impact last year with 21 catches and 4 touchdowns. One of the tight ends, Grant Hollier, he's back. You got Avion McBride. They brought in Matt Buron from Fordham, Wesley Campbell, Kyle Mullenix. That's another loaded room as well.
0: Yeah, tight ends, definitely a loaded room. It's kind of funny when we're in 12 personnel and the Y has the route, they kind of want to argue, hey, who has the Y? Who has the route? But, yeah, all those guys, they work hard. They strain. They block, too. That's the one thing. They block as well as run routes. And they, you know what I'm saying, this is just a great guy. I feel like once you have a good Y that establishes a run and that can get out and block, that you'll have a very good team.
1: From your standpoint, when I watch Grant Hollier, he's not built like that typical tight end weight-wise, right, which maybe is an advantage because he's got good speed, he's got the height, he's got the hands. He's not, he does, when you look at him, he doesn't look like that atypical big beefy tight end.
0: Yeah, right. I think that also works out as his advantages too, because at the end of the day, like, you have that guy with that speed, that hands, but also with a good enough size that once you get against safeties and linebackers, you already know kind of who you're getting the ball to because you know that he's going to win. So I think that also works into his advantage. And then also at the same time, he still does block on the perimeter, probably not much as in the box, just because, you know, like, that's kind of where that weight comes in, but also it's very works to his advantage because he gets mismatches all the time when he's manned up against the linebacker or their safety.
1: All right, well, I'm sure you probably watched film, North Carolina A&T, Morgan State. So they come into Atlanta with a game under their belt. Maybe that's a little bit of an advantage, maybe not. But what have you seen from a defensive standpoint of what you're going to face in the game tonight?
0: I think that the thing that I'm going to face is that they're just a lot of high motor effort guys. They just play with a lot of effort. They play hard. They play fast and physical. I think they do a good job of coaching that up over there at North Carolina A&T. I think they're a good team. They're also a young team. At the end of the day, like, a lot of their people on the defense are young. So that kind of shows, like, kind of the culture and the team that they're trying to build. And you can see that the way they play is that they fly around to the football. They're fast and they're physical.
1: As always, Cam, appreciate it. Always great to talk to you. Great game tonight. Let's get out of the stadium with a W.
0: Yes, sir.
1: All right, that's Georgia State starting quarterback Cameron Brown joining us on the second segment of our Panther pregame show countdown to kick off tonight. Georgia State and the Aggies of North Carolina A&T. On the other side of this timeout, 2-minute break, we'll preview tonight's game with Georgia State's head football coach, Del McGee. That's coming up after this timeout on the Georgia State Football Radio Network.
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1: Time now to talk about tonight's ball game with Georgia State's head football coach, Del McGee. It is our first Panther pregame update with our head coach, his third season, Georgia State tonight against North Carolina A&T. And coach, welcome to the Panther radio microphones. Been a long summer, been a very productive fall camp, and a very exciting game week. The first one here in season number three, season 17 overall for Georgia State football. What are some of your thoughts now as you head into this opener tonight here against North Carolina A&T? You know what my first thought was? What a difference from a year ago having to go to Oxford, Mississippi and take on a top 10 Ole Miss team in your opening game. This year we get to stay at home against North Carolina A&T and open up at Center Park Stadium.
5: Yeah, we don't take no opponent for granted. So North Carolina A&T has played a game, so they have a leg up on us from an operation standpoint, getting some of the jitters out. So very enthused about the preparation that we've had this week. I thought our guys did a good job of trying to hydrate, do extra recovery because it was a very hot week this week. So hopefully that'll pay off when the sun goes down. It'll feel a lot cooler to our guys. Really just lean on our leadership of our team. Cam Brown, who'll be our starting quarterback tonight, needs to play well, make great decisions. We talked about playing clean all week, not beating ourselves with a pre- and post-snap penalties, and making sure we come out this game with established identity of physicality on both sides of the ball. We really need to dominate the line of scrimmage from an offensive line perspective and a defensive line perspective, and then just do our job. And we got to make sure we take care of the football and try to create turnovers and just improve upon and emphasize all the things we've did this week. So I'm happy about the opportunity, and I can't wait to see our guys play.
1: I think Coach Kerr used to say, get better every day by 2%. You go back to the beginning of you're coming out of summer workouts, you're going into fall camp. What's an area or two that you, in the back of your mind, we've got to get better in this area, that now that fall camp's behind us and we're getting ready to play this first game, you feel pretty good that we got better in?
5: It's just make sure we're understand situations. Being in the red area and on either side of the ball, we got to create some touchdowns and not field goals. We got to be efficient in the red area on offense. At the same time, we got to be explosive when we're not in the red area to cut down on long drives. So we have to do a good job of making the most of the opportunities that's presented tonight. Then defensively, we got to get stops in the red area. And the same thing on third down. We can't allow teams to extend drives. So those critical downs, critical situations where football games are won and lost, those are the areas that I'm going to be more critical upon. And then everyone just needs to do their job. Just do the basics. We do the basics well, play fundamentally sound, everything will take care of itself. We don't need extra or extreme execution from a playmaking standpoint. Just make the plays we're supposed to make, make the tackles we're supposed to tackle, and everything will be fine.
1: Talking to Georgia State head coach Del McGee, you know, when you talk about that offensive line, you brought in a number of P4 guys to really boost the lineup. You already had a guy like DeAndre Duffus who, you know, started out at Maryland. Tyler Williams came in from Akron. Those guys, along with Ferleski Martin, have been here. Dalen Hassert comes in from Iowa State. Peter Diaz, well, he came from Shippensburg. Marcus Maskell from Florida. You brought in Jordan Brown from Arizona. You brought in some guys that have played at the P4 level. How has their transition gone as they go from playing at those schools to playing at Georgia State and becoming what we hope are going to be really fantastic Sun Belt players?
5: Yeah, Coach Roddick has done a great job with the offensive line, just getting them to buy in. I feel like we have 10 guys that can play winning football, and throughout the game you will see that tonight. They really come together, but as everyone knows, the O-line cohesion has to be there, so you know that'll take some time, and hopefully it won't take too much time tonight, but you got to have some continuity, get on the same page, make sure we're working in the same direction, make sure we're communicating the right things, and as long as we're communicating and being vocal with our nonverbal points so the running backs are dialed in the passing game, then everything will be fine from a run game standpoint. But, you know, we got to play hard. We got to play with physicality, Got to play with great effort. We got to cover down, go protect our skill when they catch the ball downfield. So those non-negotiables of playing hard, playing with great effort is what I'm looking for out that group.
1: You already talked about Cameron Brown, the starter, life after Ted Hurst. You and I have talked about a lot of fantastic guys for him to be able to throw the ball to. I mean, I've got names all over my sheet, and I feel really, really good about every one of them.
5: Yeah, DJ Riles, Owen Dupree, who's coming off an injury. Hopefully he'll be able to play a little bit tonight. Kyle Washington may or may not play. Rashad Dorsey has really picked up his play from spring ball into fall camp, and hopefully he can continue that development. So there's a lot of targets along with our tight ends, Grant Harvey, Matt Barron, Avion McBride. So not lacking guys that can make plays, but still the guys have to make the plays tonight. And that's what it's all going to come down to, how we distribute the ball, how the decisions that our quarterback makes. And sometimes taking a sack or throwing the ball away is a good decision. We don't have to force things. And, you know, that's part of us emphasizing let's play clean as possible and don't beat ourselves.
1: All right, lastly, quick scouting report. North Carolina A&T, they've got one game under their belt. They lost to Morgan State last Saturday night, 17-7. Led by a redshirt freshman quarterback, Braxton Thomas. The backup gets some playing time. They've got a really good receiver and returner, and JT Smith, transfer from Wofford, got a bulk of their carries.
5: Yeah, JT Smith is a really good back. Thomas actually started for them last year. He got hurt, and you can see why he started as a freshman. Extremely talented, good size, can make every throw. Has a lot of gamesmanship with the game, and he also has a plethora of receivers to throw to. Dillard is his main target, and then Elijah Kennedy boasts as their returner in the punt return game and the kick return game, and he's also a slot receiver. Their tight ends are very athletic. Then they got some big bruising tight ends that come into the game as well. So they're very well coached. I thought they should have won the game. They outplayed Morgan State. They dominated the time possession. They just made some critical errors at some critical times, and I know their coach staff is going to make sure that they correct those mistakes, so we're expecting to get North Carolina A&T's best.
1: All right, Coach, as always, appreciate it. Start of year three for you. Let's, as we always say, let's get out of the stadium with a W tonight.
5: Yes, sir. Thanks.
1: All right, I want to thank Georgia State.
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11: Back here at Center Park Credit Union Stadium, Dave Cohen along with Harper LaBelle. Time now for the starting lineups for Georgia State's opening night game against the Aggies of North Carolina A&T. For the Panthers on offense, along that offensive line, the left tackle, Aiden Andrews. DeAndre Duffus, the left guard. The center, Tyler Williams, one of the newcomers from Oklahoma State, Gage Staniland at right guard. And Marcus Maskell, transfer from Florida at right tackle. The tight end to start the ball game will be 81, Avion McBride. Kyle Washington, a question mark, along with DJ Riles, Rodshawn Dorsey, the receivers, Dennis DJ Murray, and Lanier McCrary, the former shorter Hawk who transferred in the backfield carrying the football. And, of course, the transfer from West Georgia, Texas Tech, Georgia native Cameron Brown getting the start at quarterback. Defensively, at defensive end, Jabril Rhodes-Nelson. Next to him will be the nose guard, Alex Mullings, the defensive tackle, Arthur A.J. Vaughns. Keelan Butler, the outside linebacker, the inside linebackers, Kobe Owens, Jaden Hood. The star is Trey Mittman, the safeties, Donovan Faria and Eric Lee. Toby Bolton and Tyson McCrary will start at the corners. Special teams, Samer Leus will handle the place kicking to start. Christian Teeter, the punting. Jackson Tolley will be the long snapper. Del McGee starting his third season as the head coach at Georgia State. Quickly for North Carolina A&T, Braxton Thomas, the starting quarterback. All CAA receiver is Elijah Kennedy. He's also very dangerous as a return man. Aggies coached by Sean Gibbs. Starting lineups for Georgia State tonight presented in part by Bugbusters, bugbusters.com.
12: Well, this is the team has just taken the field. You know, they've been working for 5 or 6 weeks now with camp and everything that they have. And they had a couple of walkthroughs. No helmets even just the other day when we were watching practice. So everybody should be fresh and ready to go. Even though North Carolina A&T have had one game under their belt, I think the fresh legs are really going to be a difference here for the Panthers tonight.
11: Yeah, they did come into Atlanta. This is their second game. They lost to Morgan State, as I mentioned earlier, 17-7 last Saturday night. Top of the hour, let's pause 10 seconds for station identification from Atlanta, Georgia tonight. 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
11: Coming up next from Center Park Stadium in Atlanta, 17th season about to get underway for Georgia State football tonight. They'll host the Aggies of North Carolina A&T. 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
11: Snap to Cam Brown. Brown looking, throws towards the end zone. Caught, touchdown, Georgia State. Panthers with a bullet right down the middle. Caught there by 85, Grant Hollier. That's his first touchdown reception. And the Panthers make it a 38-12 ball game.
13: It's another exciting season of Georgia State football. Today's game is made possible in part by Northside Hospital, Coca-Cola, GFL Environmental, Van Sant Law, Cricket Wireless, The Legacy at Centennial, Georgia Natural Gas, Publix, the Georgia State University Bookstore, and the Office of Admissions at Georgia State University. Now, with the play-by-play, here's the voice of the Panthers, Dave Cohen.
11: Georgia State football back on the radio as we start the 17th season, third season under head coach Del McGee. And the Panthers tonight going to take on the Aggies of North Carolina A&T here at Center Park Credit Union
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11: Stadium.
14: State
11: glad you're with us tonight. Dave Cohen along with Harper LaBelle, engineer Rick Shaw, Eric Davis joining us tonight, Jeff Walker, June Perlman back in our Georgia State Radio Network studios. Hopefully you got a good one tonight, Harper, for the Panthers. Big difference
14: North
11: last
14: Carolina,
11: year.
14: A&T will receive. Shake hands, guys.
11: Coin toss at midfield here at Center Park Stadium. A year ago, we opened the season at Oxford, Mississippi against a top 10 Ole Miss football team. Tonight, we're at home against North Carolina A&T. Look, you and I have been around long enough. We take nothing for granted, but this is a different assignment than 1 year ago.
12: Yeah, and getting a win is really for the coaching staff, for the head coach, the athletic department, and most importantly for the players. Get a win. And it took a couple weeks to do that last year, and then we didn't get another one. So let's do everything that we can do. Your practices carry over in how you play in the game, and I hope that we are very efficient in what we are able to do offensively and defensively. Official tonight, Marty Adams was who you heard just a moment ago. Coin toss was won by Georgia State. They elected to defer. So, North Carolina A&T, the Aggies offense will start the ballgame here in just a few seconds.
11: All right, so again, Georgia State will defer. They'll get the ball to start the second half. And Ballin Vorosmarty, one of the newcomers, he's a kicker out of Roswell High School, Roswell, Georgia, will handle the kickoffs. Samer Leus will handle place kicking. Christian Teeter will handle the punting tonight. Black pants, blue trim, black jerseys, white numerals, black helmets for the Panthers. And for visiting North Carolina A&T, again, their second ball game. Yellow pants, white jerseys, blue numerals, blue helmets. And we are just about set for Georgia State football tonight here from Atlanta.
12: And you got to remember, Dave, we've been doing this for 16 years. This is the first game of our 17th. And you got the ability to, you got to remember, these guys, many of them, this is their first game. So a sleepless night last night, kind of nervous all throughout the day. And it's finally time to put toe to leather.
11: All right, Elijah Kennedy back deep. And he's going to field it at the 2, up across the 5, crosses the 10, cuts to the near side of the field. Still on his feet, busts across the 20, across the 25, dragged down just shy of the 30-yard line. And Del McGee just told us 5 minutes ago on the Panther pregame show, very, very dangerous Elijah Kennedy on those returns.
12: Yeah, absolutely. And Joseph Holt made a real nice tackle there at about the 29-yard line. Actually, it's the 34 is where they're going to put the ball. No, it's 29. Okay, I'm sorry. The official had that at the 30, at the 34. But nice return. He set up people well and cut against the grain. Nice little return and good position here for the Aggies to start the ball game.
11: All right, Braxton Thomas, the quarterback, 6'3", redshirt freshman, Sarasota, Florida. They start out left to right here across your radio dial from the 29. There's the snap. They're going to go ahead and run the football. Off tackle, left side, JT Smith. Transfer from Wofford, a redshirt senior originally out of Charlotte, off left tackle. Gets up across the 40, up close to the 41-yard line. First down run.
12: Yeah, Kalen Butler ends up making the tackle there. He's our starting safety. Missed tackle there right at the line of scrimmage. Good job of just turning and giving it a different direction there by JT Smith. He had 59 yards last week, and now he's already got 11 here in his first carry this evening.
11: Yep, 11-yard gain. Stays in the ball game. They got two setbacks. Man in motion is Michael Carlock Williams. Thomas going to look to throw. Gets caught in the pocket. Now he's going to escape. He's going to throw on the run, and it's almost intercepted. It's going to fall incomplete into the Georgia State sideline. Good pressure there for Georgia State from the nose guard, Alex Mullings, sophomore out of Demopolis, Alabama, right there to make the hit on Braxton Thomas.
12: Yeah, Jabril Rhodes-Nelson had two chances to get him. One was while he was in the pocket. He has to escape around to the outside. Throwing to your right's a lot easier, but before he got the line of scrimmage, he was hit and basically got rid of the ball just in time. If he'd held on a little bit, it would have been in the grass, and they'd have had a sack on that one. Second 10.
11: Second 10 from the 41. There's the snap, single setback, play action, going to throw on the run, got a man. It's caught over here on the near side. On the reception, Anthony Rucker, the tight end out of Orlando. He'll get run out of bounds just below us into the Georgia State sideline. Pick up there for the A&T Aggies. It'll bring up third down at 7. 3-yard gain.
12: Braxton Thomas is out. He got hit, and Kevin White, the junior, is in ballgame right now.
11: Redshirt junior out of Newport News, Virginia. That hit there by Mullings must have caused a little damage.
12: Well, he did get hit right at the end. Now, I don't know if it's his thigh or an ankle. We're going to see him over there on the far sideline. We'll be looking in between plays to see what's going on.
11: Thomas started and played most of the game against Morgan State last Saturday night. White played minimal football. Here's the snap. White now going to tuck it and run. He's going to get crunched as he gets up to the 42-yard line right there for Georgia State. Number one, Jabril Rhodes-Nelson, the senior from Philadelphia. And that'll bring up fourth down now for the Aggies. 2 minutes gone here in the first quarter from Atlanta, Georgia. On to punt the football.
12: Good pressure there by the defensive line. Kind of collapsed the pocket. Just basic straight-on rushing. Biggest hit right there, number four. Deuce Walker, excuse me, the first one to get to him.
11: D.J. Page, junior out of Lithia, Florida, will come on and punt the football. D.J. Riles for Georgia State will field it. He's standing back at the Panther 15-yard line. Snap, Page, high spiraling kick, and did not signal for a fair catch. He holds on to the football but gets tackled, double tackled right there inside the 20-yard line. Very dangerous.
12: Yeah, I thought he put his hand up, but evidently he didn't. And good job there on the coverage team for North Carolina A&T to keep going. Didn't end up gaining, but maybe an extra yard out of that one. Panthers will start from their own 19-yard line. Minimal return.
11: So first down for the Panthers. First time we see Cameron Brown here in 2026. Finished strong in 2025, but it was a tough season a year ago. Man in motion is Murray. Single two setbacks. They're going to hand it off to Murray. Murray now going to run off left tackle and gets run out of bounds down below us into the Georgia State sideline.
12: Boy, nice hit on that little sweep along the left-hand side. Jonathan Kimbrell Campbell, senior. Big hit right there by him. Good tackle. Stayed with him the whole way, but a nice pickup there of, 7 yards there on first down. Good job.
11: 7 yard gain, second down and three from the 26. Panthers right to left here in the first quarter. And they're going to keep it on the ground. Now the run play, Lanier McCrary off right tackle up close to the 30-yard line. I believe they dropped him right there at the 29. We'll see what they spotted. And it was Donovan Frederick on the tackle there. He's right in the middle. Middle linebacker out of Fayetteville, North Carolina. First down there for Georgia State. And the Panthers going to keep the drive alive here. They push the ball up to the 30. So the first down for the Panthers. Moving the chains, brought to you in part by Prodigy Movers. Cam Brown signals Chase Allen Jackman in motion. Brown now going to look. Flag thrown. Got a man wide open. Ball is caught. The tight end, Matt Buren, one of the newcomers. Transfer tight end from Fordham, and he makes a hard hit on the North Carolina A&T defender. Knocked him over on his backside, but there's a flag on the play, I believe, against Georgia State.
12: Yep, everybody's decided to go back up. They were at the line of scrimmage. Holding. Expected a
14: offense, number 54, 10-yard penalty. Still first down.
11: So it'll back the Panthers up quite a ways. 10-yard penalty. Going to put the ball back at the 20-yard line.
12: Guilty of the infraction, or right tackle.
11: Panthers now going to stick three wide. Trips here to the near side. Lone wide out to the right. Cam Brown sets DJ Murray in motion. And Cam going to tuck it and run. Got some room across the 25. Gets across. Almost got across the 30, got dropped right there at the 29-yard line, but we'll see where they place the football. That's the difference between what we saw last year at the beginning with T.J. Finley and Cameron Brown. Cam has the ability to threaten with his legs.
12: Yeah, Cam goes up in the air. He looks like Edwin Moses, ready to go over one of those hurdles there in the Olympics, but he got hit in midair and knocked down there. He would have gained an extra yard maybe or so, but second 11, that's a manageable distance right now.
11: T.J. Riles, D.J. Avery, wideouts here to the near side. Chase Allen, Jackman, far side. There's this one caught by Riles. He had to kind of turn over his right shoulder to make that catch. Got tackled there by Kamari Blankumsey out of Dixie, Georgia. Transfer from Fort Valley State, now playing for North Carolina A&T. He was there to make the stop. And for the Panthers, going to bring up third down. Third down and four. Ball placed at the 36-yard line.
12: A little arrow route to the outside. Over by the sideline by DJ Riles. Ball was a little bit behind him, so he really did have to turn almost all the way around to catch that ball, hold on to it, but fell down immediately at the 36.
11: Shotgun snap on the way to Cam Brown. Panthers need four. Brown going to throw across the middle. It was intended for Avery. Almost intercepted. Right there in the play was the safety, Michael Harvey, out of Roanoke, Virginia. I believe it hit him right in the chest
12: pretty
11: pad.
12: Pretty much, yeah, Dave. He was kind of looking to make the tackle. And the ball, again, thrown a little bit behind and hits him, and he's got to make the tackle. Ball bounces off his face mask, falls incomplete, and the Panthers are in punt position right now.
11: All right, 88, Elijah Kennedy back awaiting the punt from Christian Teeter. He's standing right back at the A&T 19-yard line. Teeter's got a booming leg, high spiraling kick. Kennedy is going to watch it bounce at the 22. The Panthers will surround it, and it will take a Georgia State bounce inside the 15, inside the 10, finally down at the 9-yard line. And that's going to lead us into our first media timeout here tonight at Center Park Credit Union Stadium. 9:40 to go here in the opening quarter of the 2026 college football season for Georgia State. Georgia State, North Carolina, A&T scoreless. We're back in 60 seconds. 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
12: Well, if I were to be a critical guy, I'd look at that first drive that the Panthers have and say, well, they had to punt after just, what, six or seven plays. Guys were open, though, Dave. That's the thing that I noticed. And Cam was making good reads. He was reading underneath. He probably is, you know, going to buy some time before he starts going over the top. Just a little nervousness, and hopefully he starts getting guys on their upfield shoulder instead of the back shoulder. He'll be working on that, obviously, with the rest of the group on the sideline there during the break before they get the ball back.
11: Scoreless here with 9:40 to go in the first quarter. Georgia State, North Carolina A&T. Panthers will go on the road, technically for the first time this season. Next Saturday night will be in Kennesaw, Georgia. Panthers and the Kennesaw State Owls for the second time in that series history. Panthers, though, looking to take care of business here in the opener against a very good North Carolina A&T football team. They, although, kind of had a similar season that we had last year. We were 1-11. They were 2-10. And they gave up 42 points a game on average a year ago.
12: Well, that's about what we're pretty close to that.
11: Yeah.
12: Kevin White is back in, junior at quarterback.
11: J.T. Smith in at running back. Drive going to start at the 9-yard line. They put a Kennedy in motion. Keep an eye on number 88. High snap. Able to bring it down and hand it off. It's going to be a run play. J.T. Smith trying to get outside on the left side. And he gets dropped there. A whole host of black jerseys in there to make the tackle.
12: Yeah, Jabril Rhodes-Nelson, what a great job he did. Really forcing the runner to go outside of the lane that he intended to. And a couple of the other Panthers were there to kind of clean up, including Alexander Millings. Great job there defensively. Now it's second and 12.
11: Also 20, Kobe Owens. One of the two starting inside linebackers. So it's going to bring up second and 12. They lost two. Ball now placed at the 7-yard line. Here's the snap. They're going to stay away from the run play. White going to throw on the run. Got a man, and it is caught, but no gain. Javon Dillard out of Lithonia, Georgia. Miller Grove High School product gets tripped up as soon as his hands touch the football. He was able to get the 3 yards back. It's now, so it's gone from the 9 to the 7 to the 10-yard line. So it brings up third down now for the North Carolina A&T Aggies. Ball at the 10-yard line. 8.5 to go here in the first quarter. Trips to the left. Lone wide out here to the near side. White now going to audibleize at the line. He's on in place of Braxton Thomas, shaken up early in the football game. Snap on the way to White. White going to tuck it and run a la Cameron Brown. He'll get dropped at the 10-yard line. No gain on the play. It'll bring up fourth down.
12: Yeah, he changed the play, Dave. It looked like they were going to try to run some receivers deep and see if he couldn't find a blitzing linebacker that was out of the lane and make something happen there in between the hashes. But great job there defensively by Georgia State. They brought a little bit extra pressure. Jaden Wood there, the linebacker, ends up with a nice shoestring tackle, and they gain about a half a foot. Now they're forced to punt here for the second time this evening.
11: Second time we've seen DJ Page. He had four punts against Morgan State, averaged 39 yards in those four punts. Again, a high spiraling kick. DJ Riles back at the 45. Backpedaling, able to pick it up, does not signal for the fair catch. Avoids a tackler, 45-50, cross midfield, 45. Gets across the 40, far sideline. Run out of bounds at the 29-yard line. Nice return there by Georgia State's number 10, DJ Riles, and the Panthers in great field position The ball going to be spotted right at the North Carolina A&T 30-yard line.
12: You know, thank your special teams coach for that. What a great move there by DJ Riles. He literally going to the left-hand side, stops on a dime. One of the defenders ends up breaking his ankles on that one. He picks up about 30 yards. What a nice thing to see here from George. We haven't seen a big punt return since Albert Wilson, really, many, many years ago. So congratulations, good job, hard work, and now let's get a touchdown.
11: So the Panthers,
12: short field for the Panthers.
11: Sure is. First and 10, ball at the 30-yard line. Lanier McCrary now shifts into the backfield. Dual setbacks. Brown fakes the handoff, throws over the defense, up, and it's caught. Touchdown, Georgia State. DJ Murray got behind the quarterback on the far side. 30-yard touchdown toss. First touchdown of the season for Georgia State. Cameron Brown to DJ Murray, and the Panthers strike first here tonight in their opener.
12: Well, they brought a blitz from the left side of the defense. Cam Brown kind of sprinting out to his right anyways. Had to get rid of the ball a little bit earlier than he wanted to, but the good news is he was able to find DJ Murray in one-on-one coverage with the linebacker. DJ's going to win that every time, and he certainly did on that one. Nice catch over the shoulder, gets in the end zone, drops the ball. And instead of giving it to the official, he just puts it down on the ground and celebrates first touchdown of the year for the Panthers.
11: Samer Layous on to attempt the PAT. There's the snap. Ball is down. The kick is up. May have partially been deflected, but it looks like it made its way through, and the Panthers have a 7-0 lead. Great way to bounce back after that first series on offense. And we got a media timeout here at Atlanta. 7:17 to go first quarter. Georgia State strikes first. They lead North Carolina A&T 7-0. We're back in 60 seconds from Atlanta tonight. This is the Georgia State Football Radio Network. Here I am.
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11: 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Well, given the drive stats, this is an easy one. One play in 6 seconds.
12: Yeah, we've had some interesting drives in the past that have gone about a minute or some less than that. But, 6 seconds is pretty good. Nice job by everybody offensively. They did bring an extra guy, and he got through. So maybe if I critical of the offensive line for allowing a linebacker, but Cam Brown did an excellent job of reading it and patiently just waiting for the play to develop. And then you see the speed of DJ Murray. What a great job by that sophomore. And he has his first touchdown of the year. That extra point, David, almost looked like you kicked that one. That one kind of fluttered. It was a little Charlie Brown and Lucy going on right there.
11: Well, you know, for a split second, again, I thought one of the A&T guys got a hand on it. Deflected it just ever so slightly, but it had just enough to get his way.
12: The spin on it made it look like it wasn't blocked. That's what I'm saying. So good job, Charlie Brown. We got the point, and that's the most important thing.
11: All right, Elijah Kennedy back deep, along with Jaden White, the freshman. As the Panthers, Ballant Vorosmarty getting set to kick it away. 7-0 Georgia State. 30-yard touchdown. I don't want to say pass. It was a pass, but it was more of a toss. He literally tossed it over the defense to get it to
12: like
11: Murray.
12: Pat and go at the beginning of your warm-ups. You know, you just pat the ball and the runner takes off, your receiver. But DJ just was able to get underneath it. That little floating pass, it ends up being a touchdown. So great job there by the Panthers.
11: All right, a booming kick. This one will sail over Kennedy's helmet. And it will land out the back of the end zone. Ball will come out to the 25 for the A&T Aggies again with 7:17 to go here in the first quarter. 7-0 Georgia State. It's a good battle on special teams between Ballant, Vorosmarty, and Samerleus as to who would end up doing the place kicking, at least to start. I know it's a long season. But Panthers fortunate this year. They've got a really good special teams unit, kickers, punters, so on and so forth.
12: Don't forget those long snappers, Dave. Got to give them some credit.
11: Never forget the long snappers.
12: Nope, they're the one to pay for everything.
11: All right, the snap, Kevin White, three steps back, going to unload down the far sideline, one-on-one coverage. Intended receiver that time was Michael Carlock Williams. Redshirt sophomore out of Jacksonville, North Carolina. Pass overthrown. It'll bring up second down and 10 now from the 25.
12: Well, you can't say that they're not guilty of going for it. My goodness, what a great arm that Kevin White has. He just dropped back two steps, planted his feet, had to wait just a little second or two, you know, just a pause to let the receiver get downfield, but nice arm. Missed him by just a few yards, but at least they're going to go for it.
11: Good coverage here from Tyson McCrary. There's an out route and a ball delivered there to Amante Jones, the redshirt senior out of Chesapeake, Virginia. That's going to be a pickup of 7, and it will bring up third down and 3. Ball placed at the 32-yard line. We're now inside of 7 to go here in the first quarter.
12: And that's a nice play. If I'm North Carolina A&T, I need something. Let's move the ball. We've had a couple of runs. We had one that went for 11 yards, but everything else has been at the line of scrimmage. Take the 5 or 6 yards that the defense is going to give you. Give yourself a chance on third down, which is where they are right now.
11: Single setback to the right of White is JT Smith, former Wofford Terrier. He'll flare out. They're going to pick up the first down. Nice pass. Javon Dillard broke a tackle and then gets hit really hard at the 49-yard line. Deuce Walker for Georgia State on the stop. What a crunching hit there by Walker.
12: Yeah, Javon does a nice job of just turning around about four steps into the route, just stops, and then he gets the first down automatically at about the 40, breaks the tackle, and he gets it all the way out to the 49-yard line. Nice job.
11: Panthers swap out defensive tackles. Manju Berte out of Snellville, Georgia, out. Alex Mullings, the starter, back on the field. It's now first down. They're at their own 49-yard line. Snap to White. Quickly delivers. It was in and out of the hands of Javon Dillard. Ball deflected into the North Carolina A&T sideline. Second and 10 coming up. Still at the 49. We're inside of 6 to go here in the first quarter.
12: Another attempt to just gain a yard or two, maybe 3. Excellent job there defensively by the Panthers. You get a guy that knows you're going to stop. In this case, it's Tyson McCrary, the sophomore. Ends up doing a great job of stopping on a dime. And then he's already facing in that direction and just going full speed to make that ball come out incomplete.
11: Lone wideout near side, 16, Rory Jones, Eamon Hetep. It's out of Raleigh, North Carolina, and it's going to be a direct snap. And I should say a snap to Kevin White. It looked for a split second like it might be a direct snap to JT Smith. White ends up with it, tries to run here to the near side.
12: Jaden Hood.
11: Ooh, yeah, man. Really dropped the hammer on him. You could hear, I could hear the helmets crashing up here.
12: You're trying to take the speed of a quarterback who's got the ability to run and get outside and make some things happen. But when your linebacker is able to run with the quarterback and then the safety or the outside cornerback was able to force him back to the inside, he just took a knee. Third down and about 11.
11: Aggies 1 for 3 on third down opportunities. Two steps back, pressure coming from the edge, delivering right across the middle of the field. What a catch there by Javon Dillard for the first down, and he holds
0: really on.
11: Really
0: on the field is an incomplete pass.
11: Oh.
12: He didn't hold on to it. Boy, he went up high into the air and was tackled. All the weight of 32, that was obviously Panthers there making the big hit. That's Tyson McCrary again. Forces that ball out. Now they got a punt.
11: To be honest, I thought he held on.
12: I did too. I really did. But it ends up that the ball hit the ground. The back judge was able to see that as well a lot better than we did.
11: DJ Riles back at the Panthers' 10-yard line. DJ Page for the third time on to punt the football. There's the snap. Spiraling kick. Fair catch signaled for right at the 9 there by DJ Riles. That's where Cameron Brown and the Georgia State offensive unit will start the Panthers' third possession on offense here in the quarter, and we've got immediate timeout. We're right at 5 minutes, 4 seconds to go here in the opening quarter, opening game for Del McGee and the Georgia State Panthers. Georgia State a 7-0 lead over North Carolina A&T. We're back in 60 seconds from Atlanta tonight. 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
0: Hannah complained of a headache. It was a rhabdomyosarcoma. 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
11: 5 minutes, 4 seconds to go here in the opening quarter in Atlanta. 7-0 Georgia State over North Carolina A&T. 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
12: Well, third possession here for the Panthers. The first one ended up with a punt. The second one was a one-play touchdown drive of 30 yards. Here they start deep in their own territory. They move the ball up just right at the nose of the ball. It's at the 10-yard line. Cam Brown of the Panthers ready to take over here in the next minute or so.
11: 7-0 Georgia State. It's been hot in Atlanta. We're talking mid to upper 90s all week. Temperature starting to come down just a little bit as the sun goes down. Makes it somewhat enjoyable here at the at Center Park Stadium. A good crowd tonight here for the opener.
12: Yeah, absolutely. You got a bunch of students there on the far side, and I'm grateful for that. Remember, it was just the high-paying customers, if you would, and then the kids were all in the end zone. Give them some better seats, and look at how many are here. Wonderful.
11: Well, again, next Saturday night we'll be in Kennesaw for Kennesaw State. The following week we'll be down in Orlando, Florida. Panthers taking on the Golden Knights of the University of Central Florida. We're back here later in the month to take on Northern Illinois in the first meeting between those two football programs. Cam Brown leading the offensive unit back out onto the field. Panthers again will start technically at their own 10-yard line. Again, 5:04 to go here in the opening quarter. Brown out of the shotgun. Going to shift McCrary, the single set back over to his left. They're going to hand Lanier the football. And Lanier's probably the closest thing that the Panthers have right now to a power runner like that, a la Tucker Gregg. He runs in behind right tackle and is able to pick up about 2 or 3 yards. It'll bring up second down. Actually, going to give him five on the carry, second and five.
12: Yeah, four plus. He's one of those guys that he's going to hit one of you either in the chest if you're on the other team, or he's going to hit you in the back if you're one of the other offensive linemen. So you hope he doesn't hit you in the back.
11: Dual setbacks on second down. They're going to hand it off this time, DJ Murray. Murray had set up to the right, McCrary to the left. They'll hand it off to DJ. He's going to get stopped just shy of the 15-yard line. Tyrick Brown on the stop there. He's listed as their Sam linebacker out of Charlotte. Former Campbell Camel. Six tackles, one for loss last Saturday night, and their loss to Morgan State. For the Panthers, it brings up third down, third and four. Ball at the 16, Georgia State on third downs tonight, 0 for 1. Here's the quick snap, Cam Brown. He's going to roll out, going to throw, got a man. And was it good enough with forward progress for a first down?
12: Absolutely, yeah. He had both his feet on the other side of the 20.
11: Caught by DJ Murray.
12: And he ends up getting pushed back after he makes the reception, but forward progress gives the Panthers a first down. They're back on the ball.
11: TJ Riles, DJ Avery, wideouts here to the near side. Single wideout to the far side of the field.
12: Is there a timeout? Yeah, they have an injured player there on the far sideline. Kamari Blankumsi, linebacker. Don't know if that's a cramp. Sometimes you get those early on, first game or two.
11: A&T training staff out to tend to him.
14: North Carolina A&T's player went to the ground with an injury after the ball was spotted. This will result in a timeout. This will be a 30-second timeout.
11: So we'll keep the broadcast right here at Center Park Stadium as we get late here in the first quarter. 3 minutes, 35 seconds to go. 7-0 Georgia State. Panthers converted on that third down opportunity. They've got it now first down at their own 20-yard line. As Blankumsey has risen to his feet, he's going to be assisted back over to the North Carolina A&T sideline. He's a Georgia kid. Again, I think I said earlier, started his collegiate football career at Fort Valley State down there in Middle Georgia.
12: Yeah, a cramp like somebody squeezing all the blood out of your leg, like you get shot. And then he was limping the first couple of steps. He's going to go under the tent, see whether they can take care of it. Again, I hope it's a cramp. That's what it looked like, at least from here. Panthers come back first and 10 now at the 20.
11: DJ Avery in motion, now sets up in the slot. Cam Brown, two steps back, got a throw under pressure, overthrows DJ Murray over here towards the Georgia State sideline. That's going to bring up second down and 10, again, from the 20-yard line.
12: Yeah, good pressure there by the Aggies. Eddie Conover, number 13, is the defensive end. He was able to get in Cam's face, and Cam had to kind of double clutch that ball. He was ready to throw it, but he was going to throw it to somebody else, and he ends up recalibrating, and it ends up falling incomplete for second down and 10.
11: Avery and Riles. Wideouts near side, Chase Allen, Jackman to Cam Brown's right. Here's the snap on second down. Panthers going to run it. A lot of room up the middle. And Murray slapping the turf.
12: Yeah, it was a big hole there initially, right at the line of scrimmage. Boy, it got plugged up pretty quick.
11: Sure did.
12: Big gain, though. Close to 7 yards there. Get the ball out to the 27.
11: Third down and 3 at the 27. Just over 3 to go. McCrary in, Murray out. Also coming in for the Panthers. 81, the tight end, Avion McBride. He's switched numbers, I think, every time each season he's been here. He'll replace Grant Hollier, who had a great season as a true freshman a year ago with 4 touchdown receptions on 21 catches. Snap on the way to Cam Brown here on third down and 3. They're going to run it with McCrary. And did
12: Boy,
11: he get it? He got across
12: he
11: the
12: sure
11: 30
12: did.
11: To the 31. Just enough. He sneaks across. Just enough to pick up the first down.
12: That was a want-to first down. He got hit at about the 27 right there at the line of scrimmage by Tyrick Brown, the Will linebacker. And the low man usually wins, and thank goodness he does. And he drives forward, balls at the 31 and a first down there for the Panthers.
11: Panthers moving the chains, brought to you in part by Prodigy Movers on that first down. First and 10, 2:15 to go. Ball placed at the 31. Snap, Cam Brown. Play action, 3 steps back. Cam going to look, throw across the middle. Got a man caught for the Panthers. Zach Stair, one of the newcomers. I've been impressed with him, watching him at practice. He and Owen Dupree have looked fantastic for most of the fall practice. And then prep week, that's a pickup of 13. Was there a flag thrown? I don't think so.
12: Yeah,
14: personal foul.
11: Yep.
14: Hands to the face. Defense, number 66. 15 yards will be added to the end of the run. Automatic first down. Number 55 from Georgia State can remain in the game.
11: So 66.
12: Well, that's good news there for us because you don't want
11: D-lineman.
12: Gabe Scandalan out of this game.
11: Emmanuel Ichikuwu. And not only does Zach Stair pick up the first down, but tack on 15 yards on the penalty, and the Panthers with 2 minutes and 5 seconds on a turning clock have pushed the ball into North Carolina A&T territory.
12: Well,
11: Avery a wide out here to the near side. Caron Milton to the far right.
12: There's a 28-yard pickup there for the Panthers on that one play.
11: Snap on the way to Cameron Brown. Screen pass. DJ Avery caught at the 40, dragging a defender down across the 35, and he went out at the 33-yard line.
12: Nice. 8, maybe 9, depending on the spot. Yeah,
11: yep.
12: They're going to give him 8 yards.
11: Nice
12: job.
11: Nice catch and run there by the Chattahoochee High School product, DJ Avery.
12: Just a little bubble screen. He's standing all by himself. Normally, you've got a lineman or another wide receiver that's going to come out and put a block there for you, but that just brings another defender in that area. But one-on-one, he was able to kind of get a hand, do the face mask, stiff arm somebody, and then basically pick up an extra 3 or 4 yards. Second and short.
11: Avery stays in the ball game. Wideouts to both sides here. The snap coming up on second and 2. They're going to hand a football off to McCrary. McCrary, a crunching runner. Big crunching hit at the 25. Stays in his feet. Gets across the 20. Down across the 15. Along the Georgia State sideline. Another Georgia State first down. Moving the chains. Brought to you in part by Prodigy Movers. Panthers going to pick up 18 on the play there. And the run by Lanier McCrary, the shorter Hawk product. Got another shaken up North Carolina A&T Aggie. That's Donovan Frederick, middle
14: I'm
11: linebacker.
14: Out for injury. Officials timeout.
12: You know, they brought a blitz there up the middle with one of the linebackers, and the outside portion of that play, the tackle out was wide open, and way to find the hole there. No contact until you were at about the 25-yard line.
11: Yeah, I usually spend a lot of time during the week after practice talking to assistant coaches, getting a little insight. I love talking to Enrique Davis, who was a great player at Ole Miss and now coaches Georgia State's running backs, and we've been going over the running backs as fall practice has been moving forward into game week practice. And I kind of said to him, you know, way back, I said, to me, standing on the sideline, it looks like we might be a little small. In other words, do we have that punishing power runner a la Tucker Gregg, as I said a little while ago, or a Donald Russell really throwing you way back to the early days of the program? Looks like Lanier McCrary might be that kind of a runner.
12: Yeah, our version of a Jerome Bettis type guy. Just you can run him in between the guards, not just the tackles, and he's going to fall forward. He's going to get

0: maximum distance.
1: Jamari Miller wide out for the Panthers to the far side. Zach Stair, another catch, and yards after the run. He's going to push it across the 10, get down to the 7. I tell you what, Zach Stair has been very impressive. Two targets, two catches so far here in the first quarter with 25 seconds to go.
0: Catches the ball right about where the bottom of the numbers are, and then he kind of gives one little head fake and takes it back inside. Instead of going outside, he goes back to where all the traffic is and takes about 7 or 8 different Aggies to bring him down. But second down about 6. Pickup, the ball's at the 8.
1: Jamari Miller will exit. Chase Allen, Jackman. Now the wideout to the far side of the field. Zach Stair will stay in the ball game. Wideout here to the near side.
0: Two tights.
1: McCrary takes the handoff. Cross the 5. He will make it into the end zone untouched from 8 yards out. Touchdown, Georgia State. The Panthers take a 13-0 lead here as the first quarter comes to a close.
0: Two tights mean, and they're both on the line of scrimmage, one on the left, one on the right-hand side. Just had more guys on the offense than you did. You got to cover the receivers. You got to have a safety protecting deep.
1: Nobody got a hand on McCrary as he went into the end zone.
0: Everybody got a hand on who they needed to and a hat on a hat, and it's an easy nice touchdown from 8 yards.
1: All right, Samer Leus on to attempt the PAT. Ball is down. The kick is up. It is good. And the Panthers will take a 14-0 lead into the second quarter here at Center Park Credit Union
2: Stadium. That is the end of the first quarter.
1: So the first quarter in the books here in Atlanta. Second quarter just around the corner. Panthers up 14-0. Back after this timeout. 2-minute break here in the Georgia State Football Radio Network.
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1: 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Out of Midway, Georgia. Lanier McCrary, 8-yard touchdown run to end the first quarter, capping an 11-play drive. It went 90 yards. Remember, it started at the Georgia State 10. Time of the drive, 5 minutes and 4 seconds. Panthers up 14-0 heading into the second quarter.
0: Yeah, 90 of the 132 yards that the Panthers had here in the first quarter came on that last drive. As you mentioned, McCrary with an 8-yard TD to cap it. Cam Brown is 6 of 8 right now, 68 yards. He has one touchdown. Completion percentage is 75. Quarterback rating of 187.7. But couple of interesting

0: Prairie has 45 yards, 64 total on the ground, 68 on the in the air. So really well balanced right now there as well. That's a real important thing that the coaches always talk about. I don't care if you get 200 yards on the ground and no in the air. If you score a couple of times, it doesn't matter. But it's good to have balance. Go ahead, Dave.
1: Zach Stair, DJ Avery, two catches apiece.
0: 19 and 12 yards respectively.
1: Ballant Voro Smarty, booming kick. There'll be no return. That will bounce out the back of the end zone over the head of over the helmet of Elijah Kennedy. A lot of pushing and shoving there down around the 20 and 25 yard line. Panthers kick return team. And the A&T Aggies probably a little frustrated right now. The ball will come out to the Aggie 25 as we start the second quarter.
0: Yeah, they scored early in the first game that they had against Morgan State, and they will take the ball on the right hash here. So it's been three full quarters since they put the ball in the end zone. Again, you were looking at a team that their starting quarterback, Braxton Thomas, second play of the ball game, he's been out, and I don't see him on the sideline. So
1: been all Kevin White since. They're going to hand the football off. J.T. Smith. We talked to Del McGee, and he knew one of the big tasks during the offseason, rebuild the offensive and defensive line. But talking about the defensive line had to get bigger. And you look at North Carolina A&T. Across that starting offensive line, the left tackle 340, left guard 305, 300 right there in the middle at center, 310 on the right guard spot, 290 at the right tackle. Those are some big dudes down there.
0: Yeah. And 290 would be light, right, compared to those other guys. He's probably the one that has to pay for dinner for everybody else. There isn't much money left over.
1: Empty backfield here on second down. White, pressure, going to chase him out of the pocket. He's going to throw on the run, and he's going to throw the football away. Good pressure thrown at him from Georgia State's side.
2: There's the outside
1: linebacker,
2: no
1: Xavier Esquilin.
2: Quarterback was outside the pocket, receiver in the area.
1: So it's going to bring up third down and eight now from the Aggie 27-yard line. Very early here in the second quarter on third downs, they're 1-for-4.
0: Yeah, you heard referee Marty Adams say that the quarterback was outside the pocket. And, yeah, we got an injured player. I think that's number 60, offensive lineman. I know that they've had on the end of that play. That's Timothy Hammonds.
2: Injury timeout.
0: Injury timeout. We're going to take one as well,
1: yep.
0: I believe, David. Yeah, it looks like number 60. So he's actually playing the left tackle. He's listed as the right, and he got rolled up there on that previous play, one of his own players. But, yeah, he's under his own power. Now, yeah, we're an offensive lineman. You never want anybody to help you out, but we'll talk about that when we come back.
2: Media.
1: Yep, they did go ahead and bring the red hat out on the field. So there's a timeout here in Atlanta very early here in the second quarter. 14-17 to go before halftime. Georgia State 14. And North Carolina A&T nothing. We're back in 60 seconds from Atlanta tonight. 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
1: All right, so an injury timeout for North Carolina A&T. Again, 14-17 to go. Two-score lead for Georgia State up here, 14-0. 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We keep the Panthers moving at Center Park Credit Union, a community-minded credit union. These are those timeouts that, I guess, depending on whether your offense or your defense is on the field, more likely your offense takes away some of that momentum.
0: Yeah, absolutely. And as you see, Eli Williams, 6'6", 280 pounds. He's a redshirt sophomore. He's in the huddle right now for the Aggies. He'll be coming in to play left tackle as Timothy Hammonds injures his leg, and he's taken off the field under his own power. But it's third and long now. This is a part of the problem they had last week. Inability to convert. And you talked to Del McGee about that. You know, they showed some progress and did pretty well against Morgan State in some instances, but they weren't able to keep the sticks moving.
1: Third down and eight. Again, 1-4 on third down. Snap. Kevin White got a quick release and throws over a defender. It is caught there by Michael Carlock Williams, but there's a flag on the play.
2: False start. Offense, number 70. 5-yard penalty. Third down.
0: Well, that's what we talked about just coming into the ball game.
1: Right up there along that offensive line, Eli Williams out of Irmo, South Carolina. So it'll back him up five, and it's now third down and 13. And a ball placed back at the 22-yard line. 14-0, Georgia State early here in the second quarter. Amante Jones, Javon Dillard, wideouts here to the near side. They put a man in motion. That's Kennedy. Keep an eye on 88. That's who they're looking for. And White going to tuck it and run. Gets up across the 25, across the 30, 35, and he does a somersault in the tackle just shy of the 40-yard line.
0: Yeah, so great job of getting all the pressure and just getting him real close to him, and then he ends up getting what he needed for the first down with about a yard or two. Josh Owens has to make a nice play there. From the safety position, really nice tackle, but the first down was made, even though it was, 17 yards that they needed.
1: Junior running back Jaden Williams out of Richmond, Virginia, comes in. They go with the pistol formation as well. They're going to throw, and a pass intended for Dillard, thrown a little too high. We saw Dillard make a nice, what we thought was a catch earlier. Deuce Walker on the coverage there for Georgia State.
0: Yeah, Deuce doing a nice job of a little bit of contact while he's going up in the air, but that was an uncatchable ball. He was there with him, but he didn't push or he didn't have his hands on him. He was just making a little contact with the shoulder. No flag called. Second and 10.
1: The Ohio State transfer, make that, yeah, Ohio State and South Carolina transfer. Keenan Nelson in for Georgia State. At one of the safety spots with Joseph Holt. Snap on second down. Run play going nowhere. Matter of fact, it's going to lose yards.
0: Boy, Kobe Owens came from nowhere. He was so deep in coverage and gets right up the line of scrimmage to help assist in bringing the runner down.
1: So some more wholesale changes. Heard head coach Del McGee all week. Panthers have got to stay hydrated. Got to stay hydrated. It's as warm as it is up here in the radio booth. A lot warmer, even though the sun is down here in Atlanta, a lot warmer down there on the field.
0: Well, and substitute, right? Get a lot of your guys in the ball game. One, you give them some experience and chance to play in some tough situations. And two, you get everybody they're fresh here in the fourth quarter.
1: Single setback on third and 12, JT Smith. White, three steps back, got time to throw. Far side of the field. Kennedy never got there in time. On the coverage there for the Panthers was Toby Bolton. Yeah, transfer from Tennessee Tech.
0: That was an interesting mix up there where the receiver was going to turn to the inside, but the way that the coverage was, you see him over on the sideline. Kevin White he's pretty mad. He wants to find his receiver and go, where are you going? I got to get rid of the ball and you're in the wrong area. You got to be able to be on the same page with me, my friend.
1: DJ Page on to punt the football for the fourth time tonight here in the first half. DJ Riles back just inside the 25-yard line at the 23 awaits the kick. High kick, spiraling, and a fair catch signaled for. And Riles went out right around the 30 of the 31. So that's where Cameron Brown and the Georgia State offense will start this possession. And with 12 minutes and 38 seconds to go, second quarter, Georgia State a 14-0 lead over visiting North Carolina A&T. Red Hat out on the field signaling a media timeout, so we'll take it. We're back in 60 seconds from Atlanta tonight. 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
0: Well, Panthers have two touchdowns in their last two possessions. They'll be taking over at the 30-yard line. They had a 30-yard on the other side of the field, so a short field where D.J. Murray ends up getting a touchdown. That was middle of the first quarter. And then their last drive where McCrary ends up with an 8-yard run, that drive started at the 10-yard line. And the Panthers have 132 yards here with 12 minutes and 38 seconds left to go here in the first half.
1: So Cam Brown leads the offense back out onto the field. First time here in the second half. And the Panthers left to right here in the second half with a 14-0 lead. Single setback just to the left of Cam Brown. Brown out of the shotgun. Fakes the handoff. Play action. Going to throw right down the middle. And it's intended for Zach Stair on the coverage there by North Carolina A&T. Stephen Davis out of Greensboro, North Carolina, going for the money ball right there.
0: Yeah, Stephen Davis doing a great job of giving Zach just enough of a rub as he went for it. But Zach has some nice speed. He had some catch-up speed. He had to go get that ball. But I like Cam's desire to go deep down the field. Trips formation here on the left-hand side for the Panthers here on this second and 10.
1: From the 30-yard line, 12 and a half to go. And it's going to be a run play. D.J. Murray trying to sneak to the outside. He's going to get gang tackled for a loss back inside the 30-yard line. A whole host of white jerseys there. Among them, Terrion George, a local kid, 6'2", 225 out of Douglasville, Georgia.
0: Yeah, big Dawson James, number 77, a freshman. What's he, about 295, 305, somewhere in that range. Real hard tackle there by that young freshman getting a chance to play.
1: So a loss there for the Panthers brings up now third and 11. Ball placed back at the 29. Panthers, although early, have been pretty good on third downs. Three opportunities. They've converted twice. We'll see what they do with this one here. Third and 11. Cam going to audibleize. He's got two wideouts to his left.
0: Yeah, we need a timeout.
1: Georgia State is going to signal for a timeout.
2: Georgia State, this is their first charge timeout. This will be a 30-second timeout.
1: So Del McGee going to take the 30-second timeout here with 11:41 to go second quarter.
0: I like that call, Dave. Take the timeout. You got time. It's early in the season. Defense is showing blitz. All the coaches there in the booth around us, they're yelling, come on, we got to get out of this one. And so they're just going to take the timeout. With a 14-point lead, that's a lot easier to do. 11:41 here on the clock. Panthers ahead, 14-0. 131 yards total offense for the Panthers, 55 for the North Carolina A&T Aggies. Panthers with 8 first downs. They're 2 out of 3 on third down. Good percentage there. Run 19 plays and averaging a little bit more than, or just under 7 yards a play.
1: Chase Allen, Jackman, DJ Riles, Wesley Campbell trips to the left. Single wide out here to the near side. Panthers on third and 11. Cam Brown got pressure coming, and he's going to throw, and it's caught by Riles, who jumps and makes the catch. Gets his feet back on the turf, avoids getting hit, picks up the first down. Big first down there for Georgia State. Moving the chains, brought to you in part by Prodigy Movers.
0: You need 11. He stops at 13. That's the first thing. Then he gets the ball. He lands on his feet. He knows he's not going to get hit, and he ends up getting even more after that.
1: Pass to Chase Allen. Jackman is caught, and he'll get hit and dropped at the 40, real close to the first down marker. third and inches if he didn't get it.
0: It's a player, Gage Stanilan. His helmet got knocked off, so he has to come out for a play. But a nice, yeah, you're right, Dave. Rashawn Dorsey with a nice catch, quick little out route. Get right back on the ball. Remember, they did that a lot with the Sean Elliott years. Just get on the ball right away and kind of speed the game up a little bit. See if you can't get, one, the defense tired, and, two, get them where they make a confusing indecision that ends up being advantageous for the Panthers.
1: Two wideouts here near side. Panthers going to keep it on the ground with D.J. Murray. Murray was plowing straight ahead, got hit on the side, and got sidetracked there.
0: And I'll tell you one thing. North Carolina A&T can hit.
1: That was a hard hit right there on D.J. Murray. Matt Buron and Avion McBride commit. Panthers going to go with the two tight end set. Chase Allen, Jackman, Wesley Campbell. Back over to the Georgia State sideline. First down, 37-yard line for Georgia State. 10:20 on a turning clock, up 14-0 here in the second.
0: Trips to the right here.
1: You love that diamond formation. Here's the snap, Cam Brown. Screen pass, caught. Kyle Washington turns upfield across the 45. And he'll get swung back down to the 46-yard line. Del McGee told us in our Panther pregame show we weren't quite sure if we would see Kyle Washington. That's his first target. That's his first catch.
0: Yeah, they run a bubble screen to him on this time. They've got two blockers out there for him, including Matt Burr on the tight end, doing a nice job of just, you know, making sure you get as close as you can down the line of scrimmage. Ball's now at the 33.
1: Stations will get an ID break here momentarily. Panthers put a man in motion. And there's the snap, Cam Brown. Fakes the handoff, going to tuck it and run, and he will get dragged down over here by Eddie Conover, the defensive end out of Somerville, South Carolina. Top of the hour from Atlanta. Let's pause 10 seconds for station identification. 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
1: So third down and three, Cam Brown. Quick underhand toss to McCrary. He's going to pick up the first down. He barrels across the 25-yard line, ran over a couple of Aggies. Well, there's two Aggies that are really slow to get up down there.
0: Yeah, there's some hitting going on. Michael Harvey being one of them, and then Jonathan Kimber Campbell.
2: For injury.
0: Yeah, they're going to have to take some time. Reset.
1: Harvey shaken up. Also shaken up, as you said, Jonathan Kimbrough Campbell. Down to 8 minutes and 43 seconds to play second quarter. 14-0 Georgia State.
0: Well, they thought they were going to get a timeout there. They had a bunch of guys on the sideline. And they're not within earshot of the referee because the referee's not. No, we're still playing, guys. We've got to get back out on the field.
1: Ball right at the A&T 23-yard line for Georgia State. Panthers left to right across your radio dial here in the second quarter. Cam Brown out of the shotgun, single, well, now dual setback, Murray and McCrary. And a handoff going to go to D.J. Murray, going to run to the far side, gets across the 20, broke a tackle, and he's going to get dropped at about the 16-yard line.
0: Boy, nice job by Jameel Porfoy-Thaxton of staying with it. Has the speed right there. Goodness gracious. D.J. Murray doing a nice job of just outrunning all those defenders. Ends up picking up seven on the play.
1: Second down and three. Ball placed at the 16-yard line. Chase Allen, Jackman wide out here to the near side. D.J. Avery to the far side of the field. Pistol formation with Quantavius Wiggins, his first appearance. They're going to fake. They're going to give the ball to Wiggins. Local product. Wiggins got a flag thrown. He'll get run out of bounds over there inside the 15.
0: That's coming back. Definitely a hold there on the Panthers along the left-hand side.
1: Quantavius Wiggins out of Langston Hughes High School, Fairburn, Georgia. He's a freshman, a true freshman. I know Coach McGee and Enrique Davis super high on him and his ability to really bolster the running back room. He's got a lot of new faces in that running back room.
0: Well, new faces, period. Tell me a college that doesn't have a bunch of new faces right now. It's the way the game is going. All right, they're going to figure this out here pretty quick. It's the spot of the foul. It's about the 11. But the line of scrimmage was the 16. Matt, and again, Marty Adams going to get this figured out.
1: Matt Buron will exit.
2: There are two fouls on the play, both by the offense. Holding, number 73. This penalty is declined. Holding.